0: climbed the popularity poll to a high of number 10. And that'll do it for hour number one of today's show. We'll break and be back with more of the hits from this week in 1987 on Weekend in the Country.
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1: Fox News, I'm Angelo Bavaro. A man shot and injured by a federal immigration officer in Austin, Texas. Austin Travis County EMS chief Rob Lukritz.
2: The patient was stable, vital signs were stable, but in serious condition. They were transported off the scene within 9 minutes of arrival of EMS resources and transported to a local trauma center.
1: Protesters in the city demanding an independent investigation. President Trump weighing more action on Iran amid a new security warning in the Middle East.
3: An alert went out to Americans overnight, warning them of possible airspace closures and flight cancellations. The message was sent by U.S. embassies in various capitals, including Jerusalem.
1: Fox's Trey Yingst. President Trump is set to welcome China's leader to the White House this week, as well as speak to the UN General Assembly in New York City. That's where he will also meet with Mayor Zohran Mamdani on Monday. 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
5: This is hour two of Weekend in the Country. I'm Craig Orndorff, and happy weekend to you, my friends, wherever you are and whatever you're doing. Thanks for including us in a part of your day. And if I must say, we are worth it because we've got some great musical memories here from days gone by. And today we're reminiscing about September of 1987. All right, we're into the top 10 now with the first big hit for the Desert Rose Band. This is Love Reunited.

Boy, how good were those guys? The Desert Rose Band, Chris Hillman, John Jorgensen, and, as promised, Herb Peterson. And they were supported by Bill Bryson on bass, J.D. Mayne steel guitar, and Steve Duncan on the drums. Now, their first single was Ashes of Love. That peaked at number 26. But Love Reunited hit the top 10 this weekend in 1987, and it had four more moves to go. There were two duets in the top 20 this weekend, Kenny Rogers and Ronnie Millsap. Also, Glenn Campbell with Steve Warner. And there were two duos on the countdown as well. And they're back-to-back. First up, the O'Kanes. Daddies Need Growing Up Too.

0: The O'Kanes, Jamie O'Hara, and Kieran Kane. That was their third single and the third one to reach the top 10. Daddies Need to Grow Up Too, at its peak of number 9 this week, 1987. Well, the presidential candidates were getting lined up here in September of 87, and two Democrats had already dropped out. We mentioned Joe Biden, but the initial frontrunner, Gary Hart, had to quit the race over allegations of an extramarital affair. Well, Hart would re-enter the race in December and regain his status as frontrunner. But as of this weekend, the candidates were Arizona Governor Bruce Babbitt, Massachusetts Governor Michael Dukakis, Congressman Dick Gephardt, and Senators Al Gore and Paul Simon. And running for a second time was the Reverend Jesse Jackson.
1: I want to stop drugs from flowing into our country and stop jobs from flowing out. I want to provide affordable health care for everybody, a house for every American, and stabilize the American family. I want to offer the highest and best service in our highest and most sensitive job. That job has the capacity to bring justice in our land, mitigate misery in the world, and bring peace on earth.
0: Well, it would be a competitive primary after the Iowa caucus in February. Even though Michael Dukakis finished third, he was suddenly the favorite in the polls. And after battling with Jackson and Gore, he would pull away late in the spring and secure the nomination at the Democrats' convention. Well, we'll cross the aisle and check out the Republican

0: That's Foster and Lloyd, Radney Foster and Bill Lloyd. That was their first single, Crazy Over You. Their debut single would also be their biggest hit, headed to number 4, but sitting at number 8 this week, 39 years ago. All right, back to the campaign trail, and the Republicans had to pick a new candidate as well, as Ronald Reagan was in his second term. And at the head of the list, and the expected nominee, was Vice President George Bush. But also in the running, New York Congressman and former football star Jack Kemp, Kansas Senator Bob Dole, and Chairman of the Christian Broadcasting Network, Pat Robertson.
1: I have heard the voices and will be hearing the voices of people from all across this land. They're saying we want moral leadership, we want strong leadership, we want a new vision of community where we can take control of the destinies of our lives and where we will no longer be subject just to the whims of some bureaucrat, whether in Washington or in Albany. And I believe that we're going to demand in our society leaders who are there because they regard themselves as servants and not necessarily the masters of the people.
0: Well, Robertson would win a few times in the Republican primaries, and Bob Dole grabbed some early victories as well, but Super Tuesday was essentially a sweep for Vice President Bush, and he would cruise to the nomination. Well, we're tallying the votes from the Billboard Hot Country Singles Chart from this weekend in 1987, and coming in 7th place was Conway Twitty, I Wanna Know You Before We Make Love. Sometimes

0: Still a hit maker at age 54, Conway Twitty had song number 7 this weekend in 1987, I Want to Know You Before We Make Love. That would top out at number 2.
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0: Today, the calendar on the wall reads September 1987. And we're up to number 6 on the countdown from that weekend with Judy Rodman. I'll Be Your Baby Tonight. Close.

0: out of Riverside, California, Judy Rodman. Her college roommate was Janie Fricke, and they were both hired as jingles singers. Well, Rodman did that and sang background vocals for a number of years, and finally got her own contract in 1985. And this weekend in 87, she had song number 6, I'll Be Your Baby Tonight. That was one spot from its high, and it was her fourth and final top 10 record. Well, this week in 87, Pope John Paul II was visiting the U.S. First up, Miami, where he was welcomed by the president.
1: Today's Florida sunshine is no warmer than the affection that you will meet. By the hidden and kindly mystery of God's will, a supernatural solidarity reigns among men. A consequence of this is that one person's holiness helps others. Today, Americans feel this solidarity, and we thank you for the courage and sanctity, the kindness and wisdom which with you have done so much to help our troubled world. On behalf of all Americans, Your Holiness, welcome back.
2: My prayer for all of you, dear people of America, is this. The Lord bless you and keep you. The Lord let His face shine upon you and be gracious to you. The Lord look upon you kindly and give you peace. God bless America.
0: Pope John Paul II spent 10 days in America, and wherever he went, it was packed, either a parade or an appearance at a church, arena, stadium, completely filled to see Pope John Paul II in September of 1987. Well, it was nice and quiet down along the riverbank. That's where the Nitty Gritty Dirt Band was at number 5, Fishing in the Dark.

0: Itty Gritty Dirt Band, Fishing in the Dark, song number 5 this week in 1987, heading to number 1, the third chart topper for Jimmy Ibbotson, Jeff Hanna, Bob Carpenter, and Jimmy Fadden. Alrighty, TV time for here in September of 87. Oh, a new season that meant new shows like My Two Dads, A Different World, Full House, Beauty and the Beast, Jake and the Fat Man, Wise Guy, 30-something, and Star Trek Next Generation. There were still game shows on in the morning. NBC had the best lineup. Sale of the Century, Classic Concentration, Wheel of Fortune, Win, Lose, or Draw, Super Password, and Scrabble. CBS had The Pyramid, Card Sharks, and Price is Right. And making out our viewing schedule, Sundays at CBS for 60 Minutes, Murder, She Wrote, and The Sunday Night Movie. ABC's best night was Tuesday, Who's the Boss, Growing Pains, and Moonlighting. But NBC was way up in first place in the ratings. Saturday night, they had The Golden Girls and Amen. Monday, it was ALF. But the big night was Thursday, with Cosby, A Different World, Night Court, L.A. Law, and Cheers. Now, at the end of last season, Diane and Sam were supposed to get married, but she left him at the altar. Shelley Long left the show. And in this week's debut episode, the new female lead was played by Kirstie Alley. She played Rebecca, the new manager of the bar.
1: Oh, my God. Well, this place doesn't even look like my office anymore.
2: Thank you. Wasn't easy.
1: How could you do this? I mean, you took away all the charm, all the warmth. Where's Dave?
2: Dave?
1: My moosehead.
2: I set him free. If he really loves you, he'll come back.
0: Kirstie Alley and Ted Danson in the season premiere of Cheers this week in 1987. All right, back to the countdown now. We're up to number 4 with Roseanne Cash, The Way We Make a Broken Heart. Just

0: The Way We Make a Broken Heart, written by John Hiatt and turned into a hit by Roseanne Cash. Song number four this week, 1987, heading up to number one, her sixth all-time, the lead single from her big album King's Record Shop, with three more number ones coming from it, Tennessee Flat Top Box, If You Change Your Mind, and Runaway Train. One of the tunes from the class of 87 for today's Weekend in the Country.
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5: A 40% chance of showers tonight. Lows in the upper 50s. Tomorrow, mostly cloudy with a slight chance of showers in the morning. Near steady temperature around 60. Tomorrow night, mostly cloudy in the evening, becoming partly cloudy. Lows in the lower 50s. And on your Tuesday, mostly cloudy with highs in the mid-60s.
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0: I'm Craig Orndorff, bringing this show to you from the Shenandoah Valley of Virginia. And you're on the receiving end in places like Marshall, Missouri, where they've tuned in on KMMO. For Waverly and Chillicothe, Ohio, it's Hank FM WXIZ. And in Houston and Anchorage, Alaska, they've got us on the Moose. And that's exactly what I want my Alaska radio station to be called. Yes, indeed, that's KXLW. Hey, and don't forget you can find all of our affiliates on our website, weekendinthecountry.net, along with more information about the show, and also be sure to follow us on Facebook. Well, today we're counting down the hits from this week in 1987. And two of the top three songs that weekend featured vocal quartets. Here at number three are the Forrester Sisters, You Again. Looking

0: 1 week ago in 1987, that was the number one country song. This week down to number three. You Again, written by Paul Overstreet and Don Schlitz, and performed by the Forrester sisters, Kathy, June, Kim, and Christy. That was their fourth and final chart-topping hit. Well, now it's sports time from this week in 1987, and the big story was in the NFL. This was week two, but after the Monday night game, the players went on strike.
1: The Players Union Executive Committee said it took no pleasure in the unanimous vote to strike, but it charged that the NFL owners had refused even to negotiate, and that a walkout was the only way the union would be taken seriously.
2: We have been left no choice but to use the only weapon we have to force management to bargain with us.
0: Players Union Chief Gene Upshaw, in a report by NBC's Bob Jamison. Now, there were no games next week, but the week after that, the owners got replacement players, and they used them for 3 weeks. After regular players began crossing the picket lines, the union was fractured, and they would be back in full for week number six. Now, the Redskins and Bobby Bether did the best job at recruiting replacement players, and they went 3-0. So that gave the Washington regulars a leg up, and that spurred them on to the Super Bowl, where they would rout Denver behind Doug Williams. All right, that's part one of sports. We'll have more after song number two on the countdown this week in 87. And in the runner-up spot was a man who was on a roll despite the title of the song. It's Dan Seals and Three-Time Loser.

Dan Seals, three-time loser, record number two this week in 1987. Next week, that would become his sixth straight number one, with three more in a row to come. All right, as promised, more sports from this week in 87. College football, top three teams this weekend, Oklahoma, Nebraska, and Auburn. But in the Orange Bowl, Miami would beat Oklahoma to win the national title. NASCAR was in Dover. Ricky Rudd, a pretty comfortable win, his second of the season. And Dale Earnhardt was way up in the points, and he'd win his third championship. Coming down the stretch in baseball, the Tigers would win a thrilling pennant race, beating Toronto on the final day. They'd be knocked out by the Twins in the playoffs. National League Cardinals would rally to beat the Giants. And in the World Series, the Twins beat St. Louis in seven games. The home team won every game. Some highlights of the year, rookie Mark McGwire belted 49 homers. Red Sox Wade Boggs won his third straight American League batting title. Paul Molitor had a 39-game hit streak this summer. The Yanks' Don Mattingly had an 8-game home run streak. And Darrell Evans of the Tigers became the first player to hit 30 home runs after the age of 40. Tennis, U.S. Open, Yvonne Lendl beat Mats Wilander in four sets for his third title and sixth Grand Slam. And Martina Navratilova topped Steffi Graf for her fourth U.S. crown and 17th slam. And in boxing, Mike Tyson was the heavyweight champ. And Sugar Ray Leonard vacated the middleweight title. Thomas Hearns would take it at the end of October. And that's a rundown through sports from this week in 1987. Well, here's a bonus record from this weekend. A little further down the chart at number 30 were the Gatlin Brothers. Change.

0: A good song there. Remember that one? Changing Partners from the Gatlin Brothers. Larry, Steve, and Rudy had it at number 30 this week in 1987, and it would make it up to number 16. And song number one from this week is coming up next on Weekend in the Country.
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0: We are coming down the home stretch of today's show, and we're up to the number one song from this week in our Spotlight Year 1987. But first, the top news story of the day, the Robert Bork Supreme Court nomination hearings. Bork was nominated by President Reagan to succeed Lewis Powell Jr. He was a judge on the U.S. Appeals Court, and what followed was an all-out political assault.
13: In Robert Bork's America, there is no room at the inn for blacks, and no place in the Constitution for women. And in our America, there should be no seat on the Supreme Court for Robert Bork.
14: It is hard to understand why your nomination would generate controversy. The answer is found in one word, which is tragic in this judicial context, and that word is politics.
0: Orrin Hatch was one of Bork's supporters, while Ted Kennedy led the attack. It was all-out war. The Democrats were very organized, running negative ads, saying really outlandish things. And it was really the first time in the modern era where we'd seen the politics of personal destruction. And not only did Democrats want to keep a conservative off the court, they were still mad at Bork for firing Special Prosecutor Archibald Cox for President Nixon during the so-called Saturday Night Massacre in the Watergate scandal. The nomination would be rejected in October, but the hearings were going on this week in 1987. Meanwhile, on the country music chart this week in 87, on top of the survey were the Oak Ridge Boys, This Crazy Love.

0: The Oak Ridge Boys, This Crazy Love, Joe Bonzel, Dwayne Allen, Richard Sturban, and William Lee Golden. He was on that recording, but he was no longer with the group. He had been voted out of the act over a difference in its direction. So the 22-year veteran of the ensemble with the mountain man looks was ousted and replaced with Steve Sanders. Golden sued the boys for $40 million, and they'd reach a settlement the next year. Then Golden would return in late 1995. This Crazy Love was their last single before the split, and it was their 15th number one, holding that position this week in 1987. Well, that's it for this week's show, everybody. We are all out of time. It's been great having you here, and I'll have your seat ready for you again next week. And until then, this is Craig Orndorff saying so long for Weekend in the Country.
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1: News. I'm Kathleen Maloney. A federal immigration agent shot and wounded a man during an operation in Austin, Texas this morning. Austin Police Chief Lisa Davis.
2: Police Department Special Investigation Unit, who investigates our officer-involved shootings, is on the scene. And I have spoken to Texas Rangers, who will be part of that investigation, and we'll be working side-by-side in this investigation as well.
1: DHS says the man was the target of an ICE investigation. Chinese President Xi is set to visit Washington this week. Trade and Iran, the likely hot topics.
3: No country buys more oil from Iran than China. Could they use their leverage for diplomacy to try to end that seven-month conflict? Could there be some major business deals signed? President Xi is traveling with several CEOs.
1: Fox's Steve Harrigan. 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

0: Riley Green here on Ol Rad 99.5. Make sure to join us this Thursday at the Beatrice Legion for the Husker Insight Luncheon. 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
1: Now, here's your weather.
2: Tonight will be mostly cloudy with a 20% chance of showers, lows in the upper 50s. Monday, cloudy with a slight chance of showers in the morning, then partly sunny in the afternoon, highs in the mid-60s. Monday night, partly cloudy in the evening, then becoming mostly cloudy with lows in the mid-50s. Tuesday, mostly cloudy in the morning, then becoming partly sunny with highs in the lower 60s. Tuesday night, partly cloudy with lows in the lower 50s. And for your Wednesday, mostly cloudy in the morning, then becoming partly sunny with a high in the mid-60s.
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atop a 749-foot tower in the middle of a cattle pasture outside of Harbin. Authorized by the federal government to inform. 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

0: News, I'm Angelo Bavaro. A man shot and injured by a federal immigration officer in Austin, Texas. Authorities say he's in serious but stable condition.
1: Police Department Special Investigation Unit, who investigates our officer-involved shootings, is on the scene. And I have spoken to Texas Rangers, who will be part of that investigation, and will be working side-by-side in this investigation as well.
0: Austin Police Chief Lisa Davis. DHS sources say the man shot is an illegal migrant from Venezuela. Anti-ICE protests erupting soon after in Austin. President Trump set to address the UN General Assembly in New York City this week.
2: But before that, President Trump will meet with New York City Mayor Zoran Mondani at Gracie Mansion. President Trump this week is also expected to meet with Gulf leaders amid the skepticism over how the escalation with Iran will end.
0: Fox's Alex Hogan. 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

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Stop by from 11 to 1 for a chance to win some prizes and cash from KWBE. That's the eVets tailgate fundraiser this Saturday, September 26th. Coming up, we've got George Strait, Tracy Lawrence, and a check of your

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1: Now, here's your weather.
2: Tonight will be mostly cloudy with a 20% chance of showers, lows in the upper 50s. Monday, cloudy with a slight chance of showers in the morning, then partly sunny in the afternoon, highs in the mid-60s. Monday night, partly cloudy in the evening, then becoming mostly cloudy with lows in the mid-50s. Tuesday, mostly cloudy in the morning, then becoming partly sunny with highs in the lower 60s. Tuesday night, partly cloudy with lows in the lower 50s. And for your Wednesday, mostly cloudy in the morning, then becoming partly sunny with a high in the mid-60s.
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4: News. I'm Deborah Valentine. An ICE agent shot a person in Austin, Texas today. Homeland Security told Fox the injured man is an illegal migrant from Venezuela. The AP identifies him as Wilbur Rafael Garces Perez. Travis County EMS Chief Rob Lucret says the man was taken to a hospital.
5: The patient was stable. Vital signs were stable, but in serious condition. They were transported off the scene within 9 minutes of arrival of EMS resources and transported to a local trauma center.
4: An investigation continues. President Trump plans to meet with New York City Mayor Zohran Mamdani Monday ahead of his speech and other high-profile meetings this week at the UN General Assembly in New York.
6: We're expected to discuss issues affecting New York City and New Yorkers. President Trump this week is also expected to meet with Gulf leaders amid the skepticism over how the escalation with Iran will end.
4: Fox's Alex Hogan. 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

0: country here on Ole Red 99.5. Don't forget, we've got Husker Sports and Royals Baseball coming your way this week over on 1310 AM KGMT. As on Tuesday night, it's game one of a three-game series at home for the Royals as they take on the White Sox. Pre-game is at 6 o'clock. Then on Wednesday night, we've got Husker Volleyball as they host Missouri. Pre-game is at 5. And then on Thursday afternoon, it's the Royals at home against the White Sox in game three of that series. Pre-game is at 12:30. Again, those games can be heard over on 1310 AM KGMT. Coming up, we've got some music from Dierks Bentley and Aaron Tippin here on Ole Red.
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1: Now, here's your weather.
2: Tonight will be mostly cloudy with a 20% chance of showers, lows in the upper 50s. Monday, cloudy with a slight chance of showers in the morning, then partly sunny in the afternoon, highs in the mid-60s. Monday night, partly cloudy in the evening, then becoming mostly cloudy with lows in the mid-50s. Tuesday, mostly cloudy in the morning, then becoming partly sunny with highs in the lower 60s. Tuesday night, partly cloudy with lows in the lower 50s. And for your Wednesday, mostly cloudy in the morning, then becoming partly sunny with a high in the mid-60s.
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3: Fox News, I'm Sue Gosman. Investigation underway following an ICE-involved shooting of a man in Austin, Texas. Florida Congresswoman Anna Paulina Luna telling Fox she is confident HHS Secretary Mark Wayne Mullen will properly investigate.
4: I'm not trying to make this partisan. Obviously, we don't know what happened, and that will be a very thorough investigation, especially with Mark Wayne heading up the DHS agency.
3: Protesters gathered in Austin demanding an independent investigation. President Trump is weighing fresh action against Iran.
5: An alert went out to Americans overnight, warning them of possible airspace closures and flight cancellations. The message was sent by U.S. embassies in various capitals, including Jerusalem.
3: That is Fox's Trey Yingst reporting. 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

0: 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Our high school football game of the week goes under the Friday night lights of Deschler as Lawrence Nelson is on the road to take on the Deschler Dragons. 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

0: weather.
1: Tonight will be mostly cloudy with a 20% chance of showers, lows in the upper 50s. Monday, cloudy with a slight chance of showers in the morning, then partly sunny in the afternoon, highs in the mid-60s. Monday night, partly cloudy in the evening, then becoming mostly cloudy with lows in the mid-50s. Tuesday, mostly cloudy in the morning, then becoming partly sunny with highs in the lower 60s. Tuesday night, partly cloudy with lows in the lower 50s. And for your Wednesday, mostly cloudy in the morning, then becoming partly sunny with a high in the mid-60s.
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0: Morgan Wallen with Sand in My Boots here on Ole Red 99.5. Next Sunday night on Weekend in the Country, we're heading back to 1982 as we revisit a year that featured country hits from Kenny Rogers, Dolly, Michael Martin Murphy, Jerry Reed, and plenty more. 2 hours of country music from 1982 next Sunday night from 6 to 8 right here on Ole Red. Coming up, we've got Tracy Byrd kicking off Continuous Country.
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1: Fox News. I'm Deborah Valentine. The Department of Homeland Security tells Fox the man shot by an ICE agent in Austin, Texas on Sunday is an illegal immigrant from Venezuela with a final deportation order. Austin's police chief, Lisa Davis.
2: Police Department Special Investigation Unit, who investigates our officer-involved shootings, is on the scene. And I have spoken to Texas Rangers, who will be part of that investigation, and we'll be working side-by-side in this investigation as well.
1: The AP identifies the man shot as Wilbur Rafael Garces Perez. Two male children, ages 11 and 12, dead and two women hurt in a shooting in DeKalb County, Georgia. Public information officer there, Elise Wells.
3: Essentially, what they're doing is canvassing for evidence because it's a grassy area. We're going to utilize all the technology available, and that may be a metal detector to look for any casings or anything that might be of value.
1: Police say the incident stems from an argument. No arrests are reported. Tropical storm Polo has formed off of southwestern Mexico. 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

atop a 749-foot tower in the middle of a cattle pasture outside of Harbine. Authorized by the federal government to inform. Authorized by George Strait to entertain. 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
3: News. I'm Sue Guzman. A man shot and injured by a federal immigration officer in Austin, Texas. Authorities say he is in serious but stable condition.
4: Police Department Special Investigation Unit, who investigates our officer-involved shootings, is on the scene. And I have spoken to Texas Rangers, who will be part of that investigation, and we'll be working side by side in this investigation as well.
3: That is Austin Police Chief Lisa Davis. Fox News has learned that the man shot is an illegal migrant from Venezuela and has been released from the hospital to ICE custody. President Trump addressing the U.N. General Assembly in New York this week.
5: But before that, President Trump will meet with New York City Mayor Zoran Mamdani at Gracie Mansion. President Trump this week is also expected to meet with Gulf leaders amid the skepticism over how the escalation with Iran will end.
3: Tropical storm Paulo forming off the southwestern Mexico coast, expected to strengthen into a hurricane this week. 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
3: Fox News. I'm Deborah Valentine. A man who DHS says is in the U.S. illegally with a final deportation order was shot by an ICE agent in Austin, Texas, Sunday, prompting protests. Florida Congresswoman Ana Paulina Luna tells Fox's The Big Weekend Show she thinks Homeland Security Secretary Mark Wayne Mullen's DHS will properly investigate.
4: I'm not trying to make this partisan. Obviously, we don't know what happened, and that will be a very thorough investigation, especially with Mark Wayne heading up the DHS agency.
3: The man is ID'd by the AP as Wilbur Rafael Garces Perez, the target of an ICE investigation. President Trump meets today with the New York City Mayor Zoran Mamdani at Gracie Mansion in New York, ahead of the president's speech and high-level meetings at the UN General Assembly in New York.
5: President Trump will kick off the week in New York. We just heard from Ukrainian President Volodymyr Zelensky, who says that the pair spoke and that they will meet in New York as well.
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0: 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I like it, I love it, I want some more.
1: Fox News, I'm Sue Guzman. President Trump addressing the UN General Assembly in New York City this week.
2: But before that, President Trump will meet with New York City Mayor Zoran Mamdani at Gracie Mansion. President Trump this week is also expected to meet with Gulf leaders amid the skepticism over how the escalation with Iran will end.
1: That is Fox's Alex Hogan, a man shot and injured by federal immigration officer in Austin, Texas. Authorities say that he is in serious but stable condition.
3: Police Department Special Investigation Unit, who investigates our officer involved shootings, is on the scene, and I have spoken to Texas Rangers who will be part of that investigation, and we'll be working side by side in this investigation as well.
1: Austin Police Chief Lisa Davis, Fox News has learned that the person was an illegal migrant from Venezuela with a final deportation order and has been released from the hospital into ICE custody. 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
0: 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A one-on-one with Coach Rhule, reliving the game that was. The highs, the lows, and the path forward. You don't want to miss this. The Husker Football Show on NCN. 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
1: Fox News. I'm Deborah Valentine. The illegal Venezuelan immigrant shot by an ICE officer in Austin, Texas, Sunday is reportedly out of the hospital and under a deportation order. More from Fox's Marion Rafferty.
2: A large crowd gathered in the streets for hours following the shooting. Police eventually fired pepper balls into the crowd to clear the area.
1: DHS says Wilbur Rafael Garces Perez is in the U.S. illegally and had a final deportation order against him. President Trump expected to meet with New York City's Mayor Zoran Mamdani today at the mayor's official residence, Gracie Mansion.
3: A very short statement from Mayor Mamdani's office said the two men will focus on issues affecting New York City and New Yorkers.
1: Fox's Grinnell Scott reporting. Tropical storm Polo formed late Sunday off southwestern Mexico. Polo is expected to become a major hurricane by midweek. 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

And a good Monday morning to you. This is Ron here at Ole Red 99.5. Going to be with you until 6 a.m. That was Old Dominion with Make It Sweet. Here's Lainey Wilson and John Mayer with Phone Keys Wallet.

0: weather. Today will be cloudy with a slight chance of showers in the morning, then partly sunny in the afternoon, highs in the mid-60s. Tonight, partly cloudy in the evening, then becoming mostly cloudy with lows in the mid-50s. Tuesday, mostly cloudy in the morning, then becoming partly sunny with a high in the lower 60s. Tuesday night, partly cloudy with lows in the lower 50s. And for your Wednesday, mostly cloudy in the morning, then becoming partly sunny with a high in the mid-60s.
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0: Dustin Lynch with Easy to Love here on Old Red 99.5. 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

atop a 749-foot tower in the middle of a cattle pasture outside of Harbin. Authorized by the federal government to inform. Authorized by George Strait to entertain. 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
1: Fox News, I'm Sue Guzman. President Trump will be in New York City for a number of high-profile meetings and events this week. He meets with New York City Mayor Zora Mamdani today and Ukraine's President Volodymyr Zelensky on Tuesday. The same day, the president will address the UN General Assembly. President Trump will then meet with Chinese President Xi Jinping for a bilateral series of talks on Thursday. There is an investigation underway following an ice-involved shooting of a man in Austin, Texas, Sunday. Florida Congresswoman Anna Luna says she's confident Secretary Mark Wayne Mullen will properly investigate.
2: I'm not trying to make this partisan. Obviously, we don't know what happened, and that will be a very thorough investigation, especially with Mark Wayne heading up the DHS agency.
1: Reportedly shot, released from the hospital, now in ICE custody, set for deportation. 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
3: It's time for On the Farm at 5 with Ron on this Monday morning. 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
4: Hello, I'm Callan Habeken with the latest ag headlines on Brownfield. Cattle placed into feed yards in August were down 9% from last year. Mississippi State University ag economist Josh Maple says placements have been below year-ago levels for 10 of the past 12 months.
5: We've been below year-ago for the past 46 consecutive months, if you look at that 12-year rolling average. So all of this tells the story that we know is happening in terms of we've got tight supplies of cattle out there, fewer calves coming along.
4: Agronomist Andy Swanson with Wiffles Hybrid says there are growing concerns about widespread standability issues in corn this fall.
6: Just about every hybrid has some kind of stock integrity, crown rot, stock rot thing going on right now.
4: Farmers across the Midwest share one major concern as harvest gets underway, the price of diesel fuel. Northeast Nebraska farmer Greg Anderson.
7: The biodiesel did not flow through the Strait of Hormuz.
4: I'm Kellen Havikin for Brownfield.
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3: 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Here's your final commodity and livestock report.
0: Cattle were mixed Friday. Hogs, corn, and soybeans finished lower. I'm John Perkins with a Brownfield market update. You are made for farming, and so is Stein. At Stein Seed Company, they have decades of research dedicated to developing seed that allows you to farm the way you want to farm. Stein has yield. Soybeans were lower on fund and technical selling. China did buy 111,000 tons of U.S. soybeans out of the open, with a trade delegation visiting Washington, D.C. in the coming week. Forecast you have harvest delay and rain in the forecast for some areas. Other areas, though, should be able to make some decent progress. November beans were down 16 and a quarter at 1303 and a half, and January was down 17 at 1320. October bean meal was 14.10 lower at 354.60. October soybean oil was down 98 points at 67.70. Corn was lower on fund and technical selling. It's watching U.S. harvest activity, expecting delays and potential quality issues in parts of the region. There are some concerns about prices impacting feed and export demand. December corn was down 3 at 527.5. March was 3 lower at 541.5. And wheat was lower with rain in the forecast for the central and southern plains, potentially easing drought conditions. December Chicago was 12.75 lower at 714.25. December Kansas City was down 10.75 at 783.75. December Minneapolis wheat on Friday was 11.25 lower at 741.25. Live cattle were mixed and feeders were lower, watching the direct markets ahead of the USDA's cattle on feed report, which was that after the close. October live was up 27 at 215.92, and December was 37 higher at 216.62. October feeders were down 87 at 323.50. November was 65 lower at 318. Hogs were lower on technical weakness and the lower midday move in pork. October was down 80 cents at 78.10. December was $1.05 lower at 68.55. Megan Grebner has your full look at the cash livestock markets after this.
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16: It was a pretty quiet Friday for direct cash cattle trade activity, at least heading into the end of the day. Business largely looked like it was going to hold out until after that cattle on feed report came out. What trade was reported was in the north at $350 stress. That's steady with the previous week's business. Box beef closed mixed with light and moderate demand for relatively light offerings. Choice down 21 cents at $371.94. Select was $1.38 higher at $353.26. Estimated cattle slaughter was 101,000 head. Cash hogs had no comparison with a very light negotiated run. Barrows and gilts at the National Daily Direct had a base range of $80 to $82 and a weighted average of $81.76. Prices at the regional direct markets were not reported due to confidentiality. Pork values were lower, down 56 cents at $86.98. Butts, hams, picnics, and loins were all down. And estimated hog slaughter was 483,000 head. I'm Megan Grebner for Brownfield.
3: It's Bill Murray's birthday today, and that leads us to our Answer the Internet question. What's his funniest movie? Let us know on the Ole Red 99.5 Facebook page. 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
17: Additional welcome rain on parts of the plains. Additional field work and harvest delays for parts of the Corn Belt, especially eastern through southern sections. The heat breaks down south and a cool early autumn feel over the rest of the heartland for now.
18: Good Monday morning, everyone. It's agriculture meteorologist Greg Solier. We're back in with your ag weather today right here on Brownfield Ag News. Welcome rains on the northern and central plains the past few days, ever since last week into the northern and central reaches, back through Big Sky Country, helping out some of those newly sown winter wheat fields. And spring grain harvest virtually complete, but boy, dryness and drought despite the recent rains, a story there. Meanwhile, too much of a good thing after getting an early and often start to the harvest season. Crop maturity ahead of schedule, and the result of the dryness, the heat, and drought, too, all into play through the northern and especially western reaches of the Corn Belt. Back into delay mode we go over a wide and expansive area, especially centered on central and eastern Iowa, and more so over the past weekend into southern Wisconsin, northern and some east central locales of Illinois, especially either side of that I-80 corridor. From there into northern through eastern Indiana and across in through much of the Buckeye State. Multi-inch rainfall totals, some spots over the past several days in excess of 4 to 6 inches, standing water in the fields, and a couple of more severe weather outbreaks noted in spots yesterday afternoon and evening time, parts of the southeast and southern Illinois, and into sections near the Ohio River Valley. In any event, it is a cool autumn feel ever since the course of late last week into the northern plains and upper Midwest. Little patchy frost and freeze noted this morning into the Arrowhead of Minnesota. Daytime readings will be hovering into the upper 50s to mostly 60s over the northern through eastern Corn Belt areas, and a mix of 60s to low 70s by the middle part of the week. And so it goes with slow drying of soils anticipated. Standing water out there. Keep an eye on the streams and rivers out of parts of southeast Minnesota, eastern Iowa, into the whole sections of the mid-Mississippi Valley, portions of Missouri and Illinois, and southeast from there. The heat winding down over the southern plains. Daytime readings today into the middle 80s to low 90s and largely 80s by the middle part of the week, with the hot weather along the Gulf Coast and into the desert southwest. Except for an upper weather system pinwheeling through areas of the Ohio Valley and eastern Corn Belt, lingering cloud cover and sprinkles of rain, most if all of the organized moisture winds out the next 24 to 36 hours. An extended spell of drier weather will get going over the heart of the Corn Belt, the Midwest, and points west-northwestward by midweek and off to the east by the late portion of the week. Quite the different story, and this will be a welcome setup with some winter wheat planting operations holding up until rain gets going. It'll get going in the southwest, moving to the plains over the next few days, particularly in part of the weekend. Into the weekend, too, a tap of monsoon moisture, upper troughing, and would you believe a couple of Pacific systems will come into play, too. I'm Greg Solier with your Ag Weather Today.
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3: Weekend in the Country takes us back to 1982 this Sunday night, as we'll hear from Kenny Rogers, Dolly, Michael Martin Murphy, Jerry Reed, and plenty more. 2 hours of country music from 1982 this Sunday night from 6 to 8 on Ole Red. 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
22: There's been a lot of talk about the future of AM radio and whether it still belongs in every vehicle. Hello, everyone. I'm Cindy Young with Brownfield, and this is my 2 cents. I will tell you where I stand. I live in rural America, and AM radio is still pretty important. 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That matters. When severe weather is moving across rural America, local radio can be a lifeline. 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It connects people. Farm radio has always been about more than broadcasting information. It's about knowing the farmers, the communities, the county fairs, FFA chapters, and the people who make rural America work. I love technology. Podcasts, streaming, and apps have expanded the way we can reach people. But newer technology shouldn't automatically mean we throw away something that still works, especially when the power goes out, the cell towers get overloaded, or a storm knocks out internet service. A radio in the vehicle can still be a remarkably simple way to stay connected. In rural America, that's not old-fashioned. That's preparedness. I'm Cindy Young with Brownfield. That's my two cents.
4: As growers look ahead to next season, this year's disease pressure could offer some important lessons. Lily Zimmer, a technical service manager with FMC, says disease pressure varied.
1: Farmers have had to deal with tar spot showing up early. And then just here lately in the last couple weeks, we've had southern rust show up as well. And those are just two very detrimental diseases in addition to some northern corn leaf blight and gray leaf spot that are kind of consistent year in and year out in the Corn Belt.
4: Adastrio fungicide provides broad spectrum control, which helps manage multiple foliar diseases at the same time.
1: It's kept that disease at bay from the ear leaf and above, which is really important for our corn crop. 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Adastrio and other fungicides have really proved beneficial for farmers this year, and I think that it's protected those yields from those diseases.
4: To learn more, visit your FMC retailer or adastrio.ag.fmc.com.
3: 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And again, you can listen to all Royals baseball games on 1310 AM KGMT. Here's your morning livestock report.
16: 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It was a pretty quiet Friday for the most part for direct cash cattle trade activity, at least heading into the end of the day. Business largely looked like it was waiting until after the cattle on feed report was released. What trade was reported for the week was in the north at $350 stress. That was steady with the previous week's business. At the Mid-Missouri stockyards, the best test was on steers weighing 500 to 750 pounds, which were $8 to $23 higher. Heifers sold $5 to $15 higher. The USDA says it was a better run of high-quality calves and yearlings. Demand was good on a moderate supply. Medium and large one feeder steer, 652 to 656 pounds, brought $377.50 to $382.50. Medium and large one feeder heifer, 692 to 697 pounds, brought $336 to $342. Boxed beef closed mixed with light and moderate demand for relatively light offerings. Choice down 21 cents at $371.94. Select was $1.38 higher at $353.26. Estimated cattle slaughter was 101,000 head. Cash hogs had no comparison with a very light negotiated run. The market has struggled to find momentum. Processors likely had needed numbers on hand and weren't forced to ramp up their procurement efforts. The industry has been largely focused on demand. There have been some opportunities in both global and domestic markets, but there are still lingering concerns about long-term strength. Bears and gilts at the National Daily Direct had a weighted average of 81.76. Prices at the regional directs were not reported due to confidentiality. Pork values finished the day lower, down 56 cents at 86.98. Butts, hams, picnics, and loins were all down, and estimated hog slaughter was 483,000 head. At the CME, live cattle were mostly lower. Feeders were down, watching and waiting on direct trade. And lean hog futures finished the day lower on technical selling and ongoing demand uncertainties. I'm Megan Grebner for Brownfield.
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1: Today will be cloudy with a slight chance of showers in the morning, then partly sunny in the afternoon, highs in the mid-60s. Tonight, partly cloudy in the evening, then becoming mostly cloudy with lows in the mid-50s. Tuesday, mostly cloudy in the morning, then becoming partly sunny with a high in the lower 60s. Tuesday night, partly cloudy with lows in the lower 50s. And for your Wednesday, mostly cloudy in the morning, then becoming partly sunny with a high in the mid-60s.
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1: Fox News, I'm CJ Papa. Very busy week for the Commander-in-Chief. Fox's Alex Hogan in Washington.
2: President Trump will host Chinese President Xi Jinping here in Washington later this week. Artificial intelligence slated to dominate those talks, setting the stage for this high-stakes summit. Before the high-stakes summit with China, President Trump will speak at the United Nations General Assembly, where more than 130 heads of state are expected to attend. President Trump is also expected to meet with several world leaders on the sidelines.
1: And the president will sit down with the Democratic Socialist Mayor of New York City tonight. That's Zora Mamdani. Austin, Texas, scene of ICE-involved shooting. Texas Democratic Congressman Greg Kassar.
3: For Austin to be safe, ICE should end its surge here.
1: DHS sources tell Fox the wounded man is an illegal migrant from Venezuela. 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
20: 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We've got a much cooler and cloudier stretch settling in with temperatures staying way below the recent warmth through most of the week. Right now, it's only 62 degrees, actually pretty chilly out there for a Monday morning. We got music on the way from John Anderson right now. The latest from Cody Johnson on All Red.
21: He's a ranch hand in a pinch, man. Hotter than the red on a cattle brand. Cause she's a gold digger with a quick trigger. A cast iron skillet swinging lid flipper.

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night on a straight tequila night. 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

0: John Anderson there on today's Best Country, old Red 99.5. Good morning to you. The T-Man hanging with you. Nicole and Randy joining me after a while. Also, we have some special guests coming in after 8 o'clock from Fairbury High School. Looking forward to that, seeing what they're up to. One of the biggest game-ending blunders in college football history happened on Saturday. I don't know if you saw this or not, but North Carolina State up by 3. All right, they're up by 3 against Vanderbilt. 6 seconds left in the game. They had the ball on their own 4-yard line. They had two choices: run the clock out with a final play or just get tackled in the end zone, take a safety, still win by a point. They chose to run it out, and here's what they didn't plan on.
1: C.J. Bailey has 6 seconds to burn here. Bailey is tackled with
2: the ball.
1: The ball came out, and Vanderbilt recovered the football. Caden Daniels forced a fumble, and Vanderbilt has won it. What a wild win for Vanderbilt.
0: Oh, no. I bet their fans were devastated. And a little comedy to get your morning started. It is a Monday. We need something, right? Here's comedian John Capilaro on why he doesn't wake up early in the morning.
3: I can't go to work. I'm too lazy to go to work. Anybody else lazy? Lazy people? Some of you can hardly clap, all right? I'm lazy. When you go to bed and start setting your alarm clock for p.m., why even set it at all? You know, I'm setting it for like 1:30 the other day. I go, I don't want to oversleep or nothing. My last job I was working at, I worked at a golf course. I had to be at work at 5 in the morning. 5 in the morning. That's early. Dude, roosters look at you and go, what are you doing up right now, dude? That's just early, dude. The golf course wasn't that bad, but I got bit by a swan. You don't really recover from that either. You know what I mean? Like, that's not supposed to... Who do you trust after that? You know, like, I'd rather get attacked by a bear. You get attacked by a bear, yeah, you might lose an eye or something, but you got a story at least. You know, like, what do you say now? Where'd you get that scar? Twan, twan, yeah. Yeah, there was feathers and stuff everywhere. You want to dance? No. All right, sweet. You don't take that seriously while it's happening either, because that's not a bird of prey. That's a lawn ornament. You know what I mean? Like, that's not supposed to attack. What happens is they lay their eggs, and the male gets real protective, and nobody told me that. I'm mowing by the pond. All of a sudden, the swan's got beef because I'm in his hood.
4: It's a lot of variety.
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0: think Bigfoot is blurry. That's the problem. It's not the photographer's fault. Bigfoot is blurry. And that's extra scary to me because there's a large out-of-focus monster roaming the countryside.
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1: Now, here's your weather.
2: Kind of a cool and gray day today. Mostly cloudy, highs around 70s. Winds will be out of the north around 5 miles an hour tonight. Mostly cloudy, lows drop into the mid-50s. Tomorrow remains cloudy and cooler, highs only in the mid-60s. For Wednesday, a little improvement temperature-wise. We'll see mostly cloudy skies. Highs should reach maybe the mid to upper 60s. Wednesday night, clouds return.

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1: Well, it's National Pecan Cookie Day. You know, pecans are great because adding them to a cookie somehow makes you feel like you made a responsible nutritional decision, right? It's Chai Day today, International Day of Peace, World Alzheimer's Day, National New York Day, and World Gratitude Day. So take a minute today and appreciate what you've got. Unless you're like me and all ready to work before sunrise, then you're allowed to ease into the gratitude a little, all right? We start in 1780 during the American Revolutionary War when American General Benedict Arnold gave British Major John Andre plans for the American fortification at West Point. Arnold planned to turn West Point over to the British, but the plot was uncovered more than 240 years later, calling somebody Benedict Arnold still means traitor to this day. Kind of a rough legacy, right? In 1837, Charles Tiffany founded his jewelry and china stores. In 1897, the famous editorial, Yes, Virginia, There Is Santa Claus, was published in the New York Sun. 8-year-old Virginia O'Hanlon had written the newspaper asking if Santa was real. Their response became one of the most famous newspaper editorials of all time. In 1937, J.R.R. Tolkien's The Hobbit was first published. Finally, a fantasy novel for introverts. In 1957, Perry Mason made his television debut with Raymond Burr, starring as the defense attorney who somehow never seemed to get a normal, boring case. The show ran for 9 seasons. In 1964, the island nation of Malta gained independence from Britain. On this day, 1970, Monday Night Football debuted on ABC.

0: in the NFL tonight.
1: The first game featured the Cleveland Browns and the New York Jets. Cleveland won 31-21. Monday nights have never been productive for me since. In 1981, Sandra Day O'Connor was unanimously confirmed by the Senate, becoming the first woman to serve on the United States Supreme Court. In 85, Madonna's Like a Virgin tour wraps up. By that point, Madonna had gone from rising pop star to full-blown cultural phenomenon. And in 2003, NASA's Galileo spacecraft ended its 14-year mission when scientists deliberately sent it plunging into Jupiter's atmosphere. Galileo had spent years studying Jupiter and its moons. 14 years of work and your retirement party is getting thrown into Jupiter. Happy birthday today to science fiction author H.G. Wells, born on this day, 1866. He gave us The Time Machine, The Invincible Man, and The War of the Worlds. Also celebrating his birthday over Jordan, Larry Hagman, J.R. Ewing from Dallas. Leonard Cohen was also born on this day in 1934. Happy birthday today to one of my favorite actors of all time, comedian legend Bill Murray, turned 76.
2: Come in, Ray.
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1: Getting slimed by Slimer there, Bill Murray, 76 today. Stephen King turns 79. He's written more than 60 novels, apparently, because no one ever told him it was okay to take a day off. Liam Gallagher of Oasis turns 54 today. Luke Wilson turns 55. And one of the shiniest faces in all of country music, Faith Hill, turns 59 today. And if you're celebrating your birthday, as my buddy Phil would say, happy, happy birthday to you. And that's today on Parade for this September 21st.

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1: Now, here's your weather.
2: Mostly cloudy and cooler today. Highs around 70 degrees. Tonight, mostly cloudy. Overnight lows to the mid-50s. Tomorrow remains cloudy and cool. Highs mid-60s for your Wednesday. Mostly sunny, highs in the mid-60s. Showers return Wednesday night. Then Thursday looks wet with showers likely and a slight chance of thunderstorms.
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0: I'm Brian Simmons with today's Country Chronicle from Monday, September 21st. Mississippi girl Faith Hill is celebrating her birthday today. Born in 1967, Tim McGraw's wife has sold over 40 million albums and scored 8 chart toppers. When Faith Hill was just 1 year old in 1968, Jeannie C. Reilly became the first woman to top both the country and pop charts with her hit, Harper Valley PTA. Maybe you should have thought about that when you were cheating. Drama continued in 2011 for Sarah Evans when she obtained a restraining order against her husband after he discussed their divorce proceedings on CNN. I'm Brian Simmons, and that's been today's Country Chronicle.
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Zach John King there on today's Best Country, Old Red 99.5. A little after 8, we'll have some special guests in the studio as Jeff's gone mad at it once again, doing some good things around Fairbury. They're having a teddy toss this Thursday at the volleyball game against Superior, inviting everyone to bring a teddy bear to toss onto the court after the game. And those teddy bears will be donated to the hospital, 911 fire department, and sheriff's department. Also, shout out to Runza. They will sponsor free admission for 7th through seniors in high school. And they get in free to participate in the teddy toss coming up this Thursday night. We'll get the full details coming up after 8 o'clock. Here's Jake Owen on Old Red 99.5.

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6: Fox News, I'm Gianna Gelosi. Protests erupting in Austin, Texas after an ICE agent shot a man who DHS says is an illegal migrant from Venezuela.
8: Regardless what side you're on, it's a human being. It is a human being that got shot. There's witnesses. Suppose they said he got shot in the back.
6: Police say federal agents were pursuing a man in a car when he got out and ran, prompting agents to open fire, striking him in the torso. He was hospitalized, now in stable condition. DHS says the suspect is in federal custody pending removal. President Trump is going to go to New York City today and meet with Mayor Zohran Mamdani. Tomorrow, he addresses the UN General Assembly. And then
9: President Trump will host Chinese President Xi Jinping here in Washington later this week. Artificial intelligence slated to dominate those talks.
6: That is Fox's Alex Hogan reporting from Washington. 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
3: 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With this look at your local and state headlines, let's head to the News Channel Nebraska newsroom. Well, it's the time of year we get ready to turn the calendar on summer. Astronomical fall begins tomorrow, and Nebraska's weather apparently got the memo early. Temperatures are below normal for much of the week. Highs only supposed to be near 70. It'll dip down to the mid-60s throughout the rest of the week. We could see some moisture later on this week as well. Lincoln police are searching for a suspect after a man was stabbed Sunday afternoon. Officers found a 54-year-old man with a severe cut to his neck near 27th and Randolph. He was hospitalized, but his injuries are now considered non-life-threatening. Police are asking anyone with info to come forward. While authorities have identified two people killed in a weekend crash in Douglas County, investigators say a sedan ran a stop sign near 204th and Bennington Road on Saturday and was struck by a semi. 24-year-old Caitlin Coulter of Blair and 20-year-old Cameron Coulter of Council Bluffs both died in the accident. In other state news, Senator Pete Ricketts hosted the Nebraska Steak Fry yearly, dating back to his days as governor. He brands it as a celebration of Nebraska agriculture. This year's event was in Weeping Water. It serves as a major fundraiser and has drawn featured speakers, including Ted Cruz, Ron DeSantis, and this year it was Senator John Kennedy. The Louisiana native delivered a keynote speech laced with his trademark folksy flair.
11: I shouldn't say this, but I love Nebraska better than sex. Not really. Okay, but I love Nebraska. But that's not why I'm here today. I'm here for Pete Ricketts. He's temperate. He's thoughtful. He doesn't swing at every pitch. He's coolly analytical. He doesn't get caught up in the mania of the moment. Deb and Pete and I have some colleagues. They get excited over anything. They run around like a 5-year-old in a Batman costume.
3: Ricketts pledged to the audience to continue fighting for Nebraska agriculture and warned of what he called a socialist takeover of the Democratic Party. When speaking with reporters, Ricketts broke slightly from President Trump in his assessment of artificial intelligence.
7: With regard to AI, absolutely we need to have some guardrails on that. We look at things just like deepfakes. We need to make sure also that we don't squelch the innovation, because communist China thinks that they can beat us with AI. They think that's how they're going to beat our military. So we need to continue to stay ahead of them and win this AI race, which is why we need to make sure we balance whatever we do off with making sure we've got that innovation.
3: Ricketts is running against independent candidate Dan Osborne. It's a competitive race that some say could end up determining which party has control of the Senate. In other Nebraska news, the Northwest Nebraska community of Rushville is getting some unexpected national attention thanks to HBO's superhero series Lanterns. Rushville serves as a setting in the series, and local tourism officials are encouraging the community to capitalize on the exposure and introduce viewers to the real Nebraska town. And one of Nebraska's biggest legends and historical figures is once again making history, as Tom Osborne was inducted into the Nebraska Hall of Fame on Friday afternoon. News Channel Nebraska's Jake Bartecki was there.
12: A legendary career on and off the field, now forever enshrined in Nebraska history. Tom Osborne is the latest inductee of the Nebraska State Hall of Fame and the first living inductee.
13: Today, we present the first such individual, a humble son of our state, star athlete, educator, coach, congressman, mentor, a life dedicated to benefiting our young people. First, it's a legendary college football coach whose teams for an entire generation delivered great victories.
12: Members of the university, the legislature, and teammates mentoring filled the Nebraska State Capitol Rotunda to celebrate the induction Friday afternoon. Osborne's induction follows the passage of LB 596, which removed the previous requirement that nominees must be deceased for at least 35 years. He held a 255-49-3 record as Nebraska's head coach with three national championships. He also served in office and co-founded the Teammates Mentoring Program, supporting thousands of students across the country. In the 70s, Nebraska Governor Jim Pillen played for Osborne at Nebraska. He said a lesson he took away from Osborne as a coach was discipline.
14: We never talked about what an opponent. We talked about what it took for the discipline of us to be the best we possibly could be. If we were playing in 1977 or 8 on this day, the coach would say before practice, he'd say, boys, that's really hot. It's going to be a really, really tough practice. Right now, get you mentally prepared to absolutely give it everything you have on the play.
12: But Pillen says Osborne's legacy will be remembered both on and off the field.
14: There's nobody in this history to save the rest that has done more for young people. His entire life, who just happened to be one of the greatest football coaches of all time.
12: In Lincoln, Jake Bartecki, News Channel Nebraska.
3: To see that full video story, you can head online to newschannelnebraska.com. I'm Trevor Steinmeier from the NCN Newsroom.
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3: Kind of a cool and gray day today. Mostly cloudy, highs around 70s. Winds will be out of the north, around 5 miles an hour. Tonight, mostly cloudy, lows drop into the mid-50s. Tomorrow remains cloudy and cooler, highs only in the mid-60s. For Wednesday, a little improvement temperature-wise. We'll see mostly cloudy skies. Highs should reach maybe the mid to upper 60s. Wednesday night, clouds return, a 40% chance of showers. Thursday, showers likely, mainly in the morning, chance of thunderstorms as well. Highs stay in the mid 60s. More showers and storms remain possible Thursday night into Friday. And then Friday, we'll see temperatures in the mid-60s as well.
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3: Chilly temperatures around the area, Marysville and Washington, both with cloudy skies and 62 degrees. It's clear out in western Nebraska, Sydney right now at 49. Norfolk up in northeast Nebraska has cloudy skies, 57 degrees. Cloudy at the airport in Omaha as well, 60 degrees. Beatrice, 62. The capital city at 61. Mostly cloudy in Hebron and 60 degrees. Cloudy here as well in February, 61 on our temperature gauge. 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
3: 7:14 to the phone we go, standing by Brad Porton near Bradford Built in Washington, Kansas, on a cloudy Monday morning. Good morning, sir.
32: Good morning. Isn't it nice out?
3: Yeah, it's darn near chilly, which is a good
32: feels good.
3: Yeah, a good change for big guys like me who sweat too often. That's for sure. But
32: I just glistened.
3: I love it. So I heard you had a special visitor last week.
32: We always got special. Oh yeah, by golly, we did. Yeah, we sure did. He was some of your accomplices there. He was sneaking off to Milford or something.
3: Yeah, he was. Randy was out fishing and stopped by the brewery, picked up some Life Coach and some pineapple Life Coach. He even shared, Brad. He brought me a couple cans as well.
32: He's getting soft in his old age,
3: right?
32: That's for sure.
3: Yeah. Let's talk about truck beds now. A good time to prepare for the winter and get a new truck bed on, right?
32: That's right. Yeah, the phone always starts ringing extra special, extra hard here this time of year, and we everything we try to get built ahead disappears pretty quick. So, if you find yourself in need of a truck bed, and this time of year, somebody usually backs a combine into their pickup, and we always sell a few like that. But if you're needing something, well, we've got pretty decent inventory right now, not too bad of lead times at all. So, plenty going on. We've got a new model coming out here in about 2 months. It'll be a lot of fun. So we'll keep you up to date on that.
3: Looking forward to that, yeah.
32: Yeah.
3: And, of course, your guys are always looking for help. You guys always stay busy. So if there's someone out there looking for their next career, Man, a great place to do that is at Bradford Belt in Washington, Kansas. And tell us why.
32: Oh, there's just continued growth. We've got a drawer full of dealer applications, you know, that we can't satisfy right now because we just can't keep up. So we need more people, more stuff to keep up. So we're looking for, we're setting pretty good right now on finish, but we'll always take them on, you know, if there's somebody out there looking, so are we. We'll bring you in, walk you through the place, see what looks like a good fit for you, and go from there.
3: All right, man. Anything else before we let you go this morning?
32: I don't know. It's all good.
3: All right. All good in the hood. All right, man. We'll talk to you next Monday.
32: All right. Take care.
3: Once again, that's Brad Portnoy, Bradford Built in Washington, Kansas.

0: And it is Kane Brown on today's Best Country, Old Red 99.5. Good morning, Randy. How's it going?
1: Kane Brown has a woman. I have a mouthful of Nicole Bakery item.
0: Yeah, you do. I don't know what it is yet, but it looks good.
1: It's a lemon-flavored
0: cake.
1: Cake thing.
0: Okay, cool.
1: It's very good. Yeah. It's very good.
0: Time to find out what's in T's Corner, brought to you by Riverside Chevrolet, downtown Fairbury.
1: You know something?
0: What?
1: Oddly enough, I was going to get around to saying that sooner
0: but
1: or later.
0: Your mouth was full.
1: I know.
0: 2024 Ford Bronco Sport Outer Banks Edition, a one-owner vehicle, 21,000 miles on this thing. 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
2: It's a regular feature.
1: I'm sorry.
0: Why do you keep doing it?
1: I don't know.
0: Today is World Gratitude Day, and I, for one, am grateful. I've never wasted even a second of my life celebrating meaningless holidays like World Gratitude Day. Nebraska beat North Dakota 34-7, finished the non-conference play at 3-0, which means Husker fans are entering that kind of dangerous stage
1: where
0: we start saying,

0: New Mexico police are still investigating how a substance that could be meth reportedly came out of a motel faucet and ice maker at a Super 8.
1: Yeah, that's above regular type room service.
0: Yeah,
1: right,
0: because
1: there,
0: sometimes Motel 6 isn't sketchy enough, you know? I think it had something to do with it being a Super 8, you know? UPS is set to hire 100,000 workers this year for the holiday shipping season.
1: Wow.
0: Great news for my aunt.
1: Why is that?
0: Who makes brown uniforms.
1: She does.
0: Yeah.
1: I'll be darned.
0: On Etsy. hasn't had an order in years. And then all of a sudden,
1: boom.
0: An architect fell 48 floors to his death while examining a skyscraper that he was working on in New York City. Yeah.
1: Mm.
0: The crazy thing is they checked his notebook he was hanging on to after he fell.
1: Oh, and he still had it in his clutch.
0: And the notebook read, needs a railing. Is that too soon?
1: No, he got it all written out, though. He even got it down to the ING.
0: A trailer crashed and spilled hundreds of pounds of grapes onto a California highway this past weekend. And now I know we don't cry over spilt milk, but what's the ruling on grapes?
1: Merlot.
0: Okay.
1: What is the word?
0: Sometimes headlines write their own jokes here.
1: Okay.
0: A New Jersey couple found 99 bottles of rum in the drywall of their home. Yeah.
1: 99 bottles.
0: 99. And ever since, they've been taking one down and passing it around.
1: A wall?
0: Crazy.
1: Wall or a bottle?
0: Living near a Costco can apparently boost the value of your home.
1: Huh.
0: Yeah. Because instead of spending money on dinner, you just go gorge yourself on wontons apples.
1: There you go.
0: Save tons of money.
1: And finally.
0: Jimmy Buffett's family is fighting over his fortune.
1: I hate to hear this.
0: This is bad news.
1: Yeah.
0: They're also trying to find his lost shaker of salt.
1: Good luck on that.
0: Find the thing anywhere.
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4: Weather. Now, here's your weather.
0: Cloudy and cool all day with highs only around 70 degrees. Winds will be out of the north and stay light throughout the day. Tonight remains mostly cloudy. Overnight lows to the mid-50s. And for tomorrow, another cloudy and cooler day with highs only in the mid-60s.
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0: Welcome to a new week, everyone. This is Tim Hackett, and it's time for your Monday sports update on Ole Red 99.5. Nebraska football gets the job done. Three home games against three non-Power 4 teams to start the season. The Huskers get the results they were expected to get and frankly needed to get as they prepare to open up Big Ten play this week against Michigan State. Nebraska is 3-0 after a 34-7 dismantling of North Dakota on Saturday evening.
1: A good win versus a good team, and there was some good, some bad. We'll continue to try to improve those things, but we've gotten through non-conference play. Two teams with winning ethos, winning mindsets, a Bowling Green team that's tough and physical and is going to battle in the MAC. And so for us, I really think the non-conference schedule was what we needed.
0: This is the third straight season under Matt Rhule that Nebraska has gone undefeated in non-conference play, something the head coach has mentioned is important many times, with league play now looming, and the program improves to 17-0 all-time against teams from the FCS. On offense, Nebraska continues to be balanced in the run and pass game, with Anthony Calandria and Jamal Rhule both continuing to impress, and on defense, lineman Riley Van Poppel believes everything is starting to come together.
2: I think everyone outside of this building wanted to freak out week one. I think we know we have, we have a new coordinator, we have new position coaches, we have new guys on the field. It's not going to be perfect game one, but I think three games in, we're having great practices. We've played good. Now I think our biggest thing this week was how are we going to play in the third and fourth quarter, that second half. And so now it's just putting four quarters of good football together.
0: Elsewhere in college football, Doan did not play this past weekend as the Tigers were on their bye, but there was a lot of weirdness in their conference. After losing at home to Northwestern 2 weeks ago and then beating Doan last week, Morningside went on the road and defeated fellow conference frontrunners Dort, and meanwhile Northwestern lost at home to surprise conference contenders Midland. All that means there is a ton to play for in the GPAC as the Tigers return to action this Saturday for what will finally be their first home game of the season against Waldorf, which, to put it kindly, is not exactly in the contender tier like those other schools I just mentioned. That's coming up this Saturday at 1 p.m. If you're a football fan, I imagine you're like me and stayed up to watch the Sunday night game last night. Sunday night football is always appointment viewing for me, but even more so when the Chiefs are involved, and last night was a thriller. All the key pieces on the KC offense were front and center and turned in great performances, and the Chiefs capped off a three-minute drill in overtime to walk off the Colts 33-30. Patrick Mahomes said afterward, these types of games will be common for the rest of the NFL season.
3: We've kind of all come together knowing that we have to show who we are, who we think we can be. But you can tell guys truly care about each other, offense, defense. And whenever something bad happens on the defense, the offense is like, we're going to pick you up, or vice versa. Whenever, I remember last week I threw the interception, and I'm pissed at myself, and like Nick Bolton and George Karloftis are like, we got you. We're going to stop them right here. And so that's cool whenever you can have a team like that, and we'll grow as the season goes on.
0: Let's check in on our local pro baseball teams before we close out with high school football. The Royals lost all three against the Pirates over the weekend, though the final two game by one run apiece. Casey put up five against Paul Skeens in game one. He admittedly has not been anything special this year, but still, and they still couldn't close that one out. The Royals are now 67-89 going into the last week of the regular season. They are off today. In fact, there's only three games on the schedule tonight, and then they're at home all week against the White Sox and Cleveland. Meanwhile, the Storm Chasers won 14-3 in their season finale yesterday, but that was one of just six games that they won in the entire month of September as they limped to the finish of the International League season. They finished the second half 32-40, the third worst record in the IL. The AAA League Championships will begin tomorrow night. And here's our roundup of local high school football action from last weekend. Starting in Kansas, Hanover is 3-0 after smoking El Saline 52-0. Axtell is 3-0 after smoking Chase County. Lynn lost a shootout against Clifton Clyde, and Washington County did not play. In Nebraska, more than one game had to finish on Saturday due to weather throughout the state, which is not ideal. Norris was one of those schools, and they ended up losing 30-21 to Aurora. Meanwhile, both Crete and Beatrice earned their first wins. In Class C, it's been a strong start to the year for both Fillmore Central and Wilbur Claytonia. They are both 3-1 after victories over Chase County and Holdridge, respectively. Six-man, not a lot of local teams even played. Sterling, a lopsided loss against Riverside, and HTRS had to forfeit against Meade. On to eight-man, Centennial outlasted Fairbury and some Lightning, 50-20 the final. Thayer Central on the losing end against Alma, 52-34. EMF with another blowout win, this time 82-0 against Twin River. Not really local teams, but the game of the day, Johnson Brock defeated Elmwood Murdoch in a matchup of 3-0 squads, 58-24. And in our game on Old Red, Tri-County escaped Southern, 44-32. Last week's game was definitely a good one, and this week's could be as well. 3-1 Deschler hosting undefeated Lawrence Nelson coming up this Friday night with kickoff at 7 p.m. Central Time right here on Ole Red 99.5. Our sports coverage on Ole Red 99.5 is brought to you in part by Crete Area Medical Center, Wilbur and Friend Medical Clinics, Lammel Plumbing in Beatrice, Southeast Valley Irrigation, your Valley dealer in Bruning, Tatro Chiropractic in Fairbury and Deschler, Heartland Bank, member FDIC, and Starbucco Insurance in Fairbury. I'm Tim Hackett, and you're listening to Ole Red 99.5. 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
9: 7:35 on a Monday morning. It's sale day today at Belleville 81 Livestock. Joining me on the phone is Barry Court. Good morning, sir.
10: Morning, Trevor. How are you?
9: A little different weather than we've had as of late, right?
10: Yeah. Well, it's that time of the year. Hopefully
9: it
10: the
9: is.
10: Hundreds are done.
9: Yeah, I think tomorrow is actually the first official day of fall. So Mother Nature wasn't that far off. It just really wanted to hit summer hard on us for a couple of weeks. So,
10: yep. I don't think anybody will miss summer this year.
9: Nope. And it looks like there's not great chances of rain this week, so maybe it'll stay dry and some farmers can get back out on the field sooner than later, that's for sure. But so it's a beautiful fall morning, and what do you got going on at Belleville 81 Livestock? You got a pretty good sale today?
10: Yeah, we got a nice sale. Like I said, everybody's pretty busy with harvest getting going, but we're going to go here at 11 o'clock on slaughter cows. I know there's a group of 18 and had quite a few groups, 4 or 5 head come in. I do have 4 black Galloway cross cows supposed to calve here in the next 30 days. They're kind of 5 to 7 year olds. And then at 12:15, we have a donated steer for a rollover auction for the Sorensen family. So we will do that with that donated steer there about 12:15. Then we'll go into the feeders. There's 74 black and red steers off grass at 950 to 1,000. 12 black steers and heifers in the low sevens. A couple other packages of 5, 6 head, kind of them 7 weight cattle off grass. And then there's 4 little black steers in the fours that are weaned. There's 5 of them. Black Galloway steers and heifers weighing around 5. There's 70 black calves. They're 4.5 to 5.75. They've had fall shots, 2 rounds, 20 black and baldy calves in the 6s, 35 red calves, 5 to 6. There's another around 30-some red, mostly steers, 5 to 6, 27 black heifers, 4.5 to 5.5, 30 black calves at 4.5 to 575, 20 black and Charolais calves at 5 to 6. Plus, we'll have more here for sale time. 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
2: Quite, I saw this.
1: Quite literally. Using its beak right on the front of the door, it showed up at the National Weather Service Southeast Fisheries Science Center. 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So they fixed it up. In a Facebook post, they said, must have known that it would be in good hands.
2: What a great place to show up at.
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4: Now, here's your weather.
1: Mostly cloudy and cooler today. Highs around 70 degrees tonight. Mostly cloudy. Overnight lows to the mid-50s. Tomorrow remains cloudy and cool. Highs mid-60s for your Wednesday. Mostly sunny, highs in the mid-60s. Showers return Wednesday night, then Thursday looks wet with showers likely and a slight chance of thunderstorms.
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1: Looking for a contestant to play this morning. If you'd like to give the $100 Minute a shot, 402-729-3383, 402-729-3383, your chance at $100 this morning.
9: Oh, a big $100. Start your week off right. Once again, that number, 402-729-3383. The easiest list of questions I have ever seen.
1: Is it?
2: I think so. I think on the easy scale, 8 out of 10.
1: Good morning. What's your first name? Where are you calling from?
10: My name's Jeff, and I'm calling from Mars.
1: You're calling from Mars?
10: Yeah. the actress.
1: Oh, okay. Yeah, close enough. all right, Jeff. Thanks for calling in. We needed a contestant today. So, got anything big planned for this week?
10: No.
1: No. Just hoping you win $100 this morning, right?
10: Well, me and my buddy Charlie are going to do it. We listen to it every morning.
1: Oh, okay.
9: Is Charlie, you know, if you put you and Charlie side by side, would people point at, which one would they point at and say, right there, that's the smart one?
10: Charlie, probably.
1: Oh, okay, okay. Well, at least you're honest, Jeff.
9: Give him a plus one on that one. I've got
1: it.
9: 10 questions for you. Get them all right, guys, and get $100. Remember, if you get stuck, just say pass, and we can get you ask it again there at the end of the game. You can change an answer at the end of the game. As long as there's time on your clock, you can do all of that. Your clock won't start until Nicole finishes asking the first question. Now, those are the rules. Are you ready?
10: Yes.
2: Jeff and Charlie from Beatrice, here's your first question. Who was the middle Brady Bunch boy?
10: Pass.
2: Vienna is the capital of what country?
10: Pass.
2: A weeping willow is a type of what?
10: Tree.
2: 4 times 4 minus 5 equals what?
10: 9.
2: What woman was the last ruler of the Egyptian Empire?
10: Cleopatra.
2: Billie Jean King famously beat Bobby Riggs in what sport?
10: Tennis.
2: In 1979, Queen sang about a crazy little thing called what?
10: Love.
2: The IBM Selectric was what type of office machine?
10: Copier.
2: Dan Quayle was the vice president for which president?
10: Pass.
2: Spell the word laundromat.
10: LAUDRYMAT.
3: Peter Brady.
1: All right. We'll give you Peter Brady.
9: We'll
1: there
9: give you,
1: go. You
9: Peter.
1: Good Googling there.
9: Yeah. I could say something that would be low hanging at this point. Hey, Vienna is the capital of Austria. You passed on that. A little boo-boo there in the math. Probably didn't hear it right. IBM Selectric. Man, if you're my age, you know exactly what that was. That was the typewriter. And I believe that was the one that had that ball instead of keys. It had a little ball on it like a globe. And
2: yep.
9: And it was really something in its day. Dan Quayle was the vice president for H.W. Bush. And
1: a little off on the laundry.
9: Yeah, a little off on the laundry mat. So you got, you know, a good 5.
1: Yeah.
9: Yeah.
1: 5 out of 10. And you get bacon bits. What a beautiful day, right, Jeff?
10: Right.
1: There you go. Well, thanks for listening and thanks for playing, and we'll play down the line. If you guys want to get on the list, just text us on the same number, all right?
10: Okay.
1: All right.
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1: Today's Best Country, Old Red 99.5, got some special guest in studio. We'll talk to you first, McKenna. Good morning. How are you?
12: I'm good. How are you?
1: hold on. I had the wrong mic on. Now, how are you?
3: I'm good. How are you?
1: I'm doing well. Thanks for asking. So, McKenna, I'll start with you. You guys got a cool event coming up this Thursday at the volleyball game. Tell me all about it.
3: So, the volleyball game, we were going to have, everybody's going to bring teddy bears, and you get to throw them on the court during the, in between the JV and the varsity game.
1: Oh, nice, nice, cool. And Marley, I'll let you step up to the mic for next, and tell me, people are bringing these teddy bears to the game, we're going to throw them on the court, and then what happens?
12: Jeff Scott Matt is going to pick them up, and then we're going to donate them to, like, the ambulance, hospital, fire station, Hope Crisis Center, and we're going to give them to, like, the kids.
1: Nice, nice. Carter P. Carter P's in the house. This is your first time. You just recently joined Jeff's Gone Mad. Is that right?
13: Yeah.
1: Kind of talk about the organization and what it does.
13: Jeff's Gone Mad is made a difference or make a difference. And we kind of just help out the town, do different things. And
1: just do good things around the community, right?
13: Yeah, we tried to.
1: Yeah. You were on my baseball team this year. Do you have a heck of an arm? Are you ready for this teddy toss?
13: Yeah.
1: Yeah? You think you're going to get it all the way to the other side of the court, or what are you thinking?
13: I hope so.
1: Okay. And Noah, I'll finish with you. You might have to raise the mic. You're like 9 foot tall. But so you guys are doing this teddy toss, and a cool part about it is that Runza is helping you guys out with another thing. Tell us about that.
14: So Runza, they are allowing all the kids in seventh grade up to seniors to, they're paying for them to get in for free, and this helps support them, the kids, to get in, and they also are donated quite a bit of money to help with the teddy toss today.
1: Nice. Bring a new teddy or a stuffed animal, toss it out to the court during Thursday's game. It's teddy toss. Did I miss anything, McKenna?
3: No.
1: She's shaking her head no. Well, thanks you guys for joining us this morning, and now you have to go to school. I'm sorry. I can't delay this any longer, but Mrs. Peterson out there would kill me if I kept you guys any longer. So thanks, guys, for showing up.
3: Thank you.

0: Jimmy Allen on today's Best Country, Old Red 99.5 on a Monday morning. It's sale day today at Beatrice 77 Livestock. Joining me on the phone, Ryan Sommerhalder. Good morning.
1: Good morning.
0: We were talking off the air. You guys got quite a bit of rain at your farm, right?
1: Yep. Pretty good rain down there in Pawnee County. And so, yeah.
0: Yeah, and man, most of the area got at least a shot of rain, so kind of slowing up harvest here for a little bit, but that gives farmers a chance to come out and go to the auction today. And here to tell us all about it once again, Ryan Sommerhalder. How's the auction going to go, Ryan?
1: You bet. Good morning, everybody, from Beatrice 77 Livestock. The sale kind of goes with the weather pattern, people having trouble getting cattle out of the fields, but that's all right. Just like harvest, everybody will have a little bit slower day today. We're going to get started here at 11 o'clock on the weigh cows and bulls. Good run of those today. And also, we're going to get started on the hay sale at 11 a.m. And, of course, with that rain forecasted that we had last night and a little mist this morning, we'll see what we get in for small square bales. But in the big round department, we have 58 checked in right now. In the alfalfa, we have 16. And in the prairie, we have 42. On the inside, folks, we have some pairs to talk about. We've got three black pairs with summer calves at side. We're going to pull a mouth on them this morning, guys. They're going to be the Wallman pairs out of Philly. We've got one black pair with a 30-day-old calf at side. We're going to mouth her in the morning as well, guys. That's going to be the Poskachill pair out of Pawnee City. In the feeders, short but sweet list, we've got 10 red and red-white-faced steers, bulls, and heifers. They're going to be coming off the cow. They're going to be spring vaccinated. They're going to weigh 4.5 to 6.25. The Crano cattle out of Cook. We've got 12 head of black steers and heifers with a 30-day wean and a spring back weighing 400 to 600 pounds of Joy cattle out of Stella. That'll kind of wind her up for today, folks, but certainly keep in mind good runs of feeder cattle coming October 5th and the 12th. So good runs of calves those days, folks. So if you have cattle to look at, cattle to consign, certainly give one of us a call for those two dates. Good sales coming as we get closer to people weaning and coming off the pastures. Also, keep in mind, certainly, we have our first two bred cow sale dates set. We've got our first bred heifer special sale will be December 3rd. The second one will be January 7th. So keep those in mind on Thursdays, folks. We have those coming down the pipe as well. Also want to remind everybody that Cow Camp Coffee and Barbecue is open downstairs. So certainly come check them out, guys. Good food down there. With that being said, if you have cattle to look at or anything, we'd love to come out and be a part of your operation. So give one of us a call. You can call Brian Brower at 402-239-0878, Slim Harden at 520-2911, Kelly Holman at 402-418-0048. You can call myself at 335-7937, or certainly call the sale barn at 402-223-3571. With that being said, you can also keep in touch with us on Facebook. 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And just like to say, we certainly appreciate your trust and doing business with us. Thank you. Have a great day, everybody.
0: 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We'll take a look at, we'll start first with Wednesday night. That's kind of when the rain will pick up this week. 40% chance of rain Wednesday night into Thursday. Showers likely Thursday morning, about a 70% chance of it. Another round of rain coming Thursday night into Friday. Another 70% chance of rain Friday. More rain in the afternoon, another 70% chance of rain. Friday night, a 60% chance of rain. And Saturday, a 50% chance of rain. Temperature is going to stay cool in the mid-60s. That is your NJN Financial Group Extended Weather Outlook.
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1: Fox News. I'm CJ Papa. 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
2: Today, the president will meet with New York City Mayor Zoran Mamdani. Tomorrow, Denmark, Greenland, and the U.S. are set to sign a deal on Greenland's security. We'll bolster U.S. capabilities by giving Washington permanent access, basing, and overflight rights. It would also bar adversaries from making investments in Greenland.
1: Fox's Alex Hogan in Washington. An immigration enforcement agent shoots a man Sunday in Austin, Texas. This woman joined the quick-forming demonstrations.
3: Just all sad. It is sad all the way around.
1: DHS sources tell Fox the wounded man is an illegal migrant from Venezuela. A shooting near a synagogue in Belleville, that's east of Toronto. The Jewish community was gathering for Yom Kippur. A police officer was injured. Officials say a man was hospitalized. Didn't describe the events leading to the shooting. America's listening to Fox News.
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1: Well, that's nice.
0: Earth, Wind, and Fire, baby.
1: Yeah, today is Earth, Wind, and Fire Day.
0: Yeah.
2: Oh, it is?
1: Yeah.
0: Do you remember?
2: Do
0: you remember, Nicole?
2: I do.
1: Seemed to me like it was sometime in September.
0: Yeah, it was.
1: Can't really remember the day.
0: Oh, I love that song. Have you ever wondered why they mentioned the 21st night of September?
1: No, why?
2: No.
0: Well, it turns out it's because it was the expected birth date of Maurice White's son. Previously thought that it was random because one of the songwriters said it didn't have a significance, but...
2: Turns out it did?
0: It did, but his son came early, August 1st.
2: Oh my gosh.
0: So
2: that was big early.
0: Yeah, preemie baby. But it was supposed to be September 1st, so...
1: What's, when is the 25th? What day will that be?
0: It's Friday.
1: September is Friday. That's going to be known as Dolly Parton Day.
0: Is it really?
2: Oh, it is?
1: Yeah.
0: Oh, nice.
1: Although she didn't die on the 25th of August, they went with September because it's 9/25.
0: I love it.
2: That is really it.
1: Cool. Pretty cool, isn't it?
0: Yeah, that is very cool.
1: You know, if Dolly would have only, helped us out a little bit, we would have had her for another month, too.
0: Yeah.
2: No joke.
0: Dang it.
1: I know. No, I'm not joking. I'm just saying.
0: Your newest favorite food has arrived, Nicole.
2: Uh-huh.
0: Hot honey flavored Spam.
1: Oh,
0: is hitting grocery store shelves.
1: Oh, boy.
0: It has a new permanent flavor.
1: It's a permanent.
2: I don't think so.
0: Have you ever tried?
2: Not, yes, I've tried Spam. And no, it's not going in my shopping cart.
0: Because don't like the texture of Spam either. I was just guessing on that.
1: Everything about Spam is good except for that gelatin stuff that forms on
2: that's
1: the top.
2: That's called aspic.
1: I know that's what it's called, but I didn't want to say it because
2: jelly.
1: I couldn't get it out. You know what Spam stands for, don't you?
2: I used to. I don't know if I remember now.
0: Spiced ham.
1: Boom. He got it.
0: Yeah.
1: You win bacon bits.
2: Well, how come, the regular Spam isn't really spiced? I mean, the regular Spam?
0: Yeah, it's kind of.
1: Kind of spicy.
2: It's super salty.
1: Well, salt's a spice.
0: Salt. Ham's salt.
2: So it should have been named Salty Ham.
0: You know how they make ham? You know how they make ham.
2: I know.
0: There's quite a bit of salt in that process.
2: Yeah. I know, and then they put it in Spam form. Holy smokes.
0: Yeah. Happy birthday, Bill Murray. He's having a birthday today.
1: How old is he, do we know? He's got to be in his 80s, right?
0: He is 76. 76.
1: Oh, well.
2: So not in his 80s.
1: What the hell?
2: Let me guess. What's your favorite Bill Murray movie?
0: Yeah.
2: Gotta be Ghostbusters.
1: That's pretty good. I'll give you a line from the movie. You tell me what it is.
0: Okay.
1: My name's Psycho. Don't touch my stuff. I don't like people touching my stuff. If you touch my stuff, I'll kill you.
0: I don't know.
1: Stripes.
2: I was going to say, it's a military movie. I just couldn't think of the name.
1: Stripes.
0: I forgot about that movie.
1: And the sergeant goes, all right, killer, settle down. That was a funny, funny movie, but it just, they didn't clearly have a good ending for it. But I thought it was funny. The movie had funny, funny parts in it.
0: Ghostbusters probably mine, too. Like, half that movie, he improvised all the lines.
2: I know.
1: You know what?
2: And that's such a
0: half
2: challenge.
0: Of all of his movies, he improvs all the lines too.
1: I never saw it.
0: Really?
1: I never saw it.
0: Not even. They have like three of them.
1: I haven't seen.
2: And then they have remakes of the three.
0: Two's pretty good. Ghostbusters 2's pretty good. Don't worry about three.
2: Yeah, three was kind of dumb.
1: Look, you know what? I'm got to tell you something.
2: You're not going to watch one.
1: I'm probably not going to worry about one.
0: No,
1: but but thank you for that.
0: Groundhog's Day was pretty funny too.
1: That was that Caddyshack.
0: Yeah. Caddyshack's great.
1: That was
0: oh man, he was so good in that movie.
1: That's pretty good.
2: Never seen Caddyshack.
1: That's another one where I would imagine he did a lot of ad libbing.
0: Especially
1: when he was whacking the dandelions.
0: Is that an innuendo?
1: No, I thought it was a scene from Caddyshack.
0: Yeah, it was. Let us know on Facebook, what's your favorite Bill Murray movie? It's today's Ask the Internet.

0: Riley Green on today's Best Country, Old Red 99.5. Tweet of the day.
1: I'm just trying to not breathe in his exhales.
0: Yeah, he got my cold.
1: I know, and I do not want to be next on the list.
2: I've got a tweet that's good for all parents.
0: Okay.
2: It's from Paula Taylor, who tweets, It seems unfair that the people who want to go to bed have to put the people to bed that don't want to go to bed.
1: I agree. Yeah. Mine's from Lisa So Wards. The older I get, the more annoyed I am when I have to stop somewhere on my way home. Like, no, I'm already late for my house.
2: Read the first line.
1: The older I get, the more annoyed I am when
2: Bam.
1: I have
2: that's
1: to stop.
2: That's all you would have to do.
1: The more annoyed I am.
2: Yep. Boom. That would have been a good place for a period. I'm sorry.
0: Mine says, that's not enough cheese. That's me reading any recipe, whether it calls for cheese or not.

0: It's time to see who's in the doghouse. 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
1: Yes, indeed. My doghouse, a Los Angeles man, was arrested after pepper spraying another patron over cell phone use inside of a Burbank movie theater. Matthew Ware, 34, attacked a moviegoer at AMC 16 at about 5:30 on September 15th. Two additional patrons also suffered irritation from the spray and were treated at a local hospital. Witness Joe Rodriguez described the moment as this: everything was normal, and all of a sudden behind me I heard the sound of an aerosol can like spraying, and a guy yells out, "I just got pepper sprayed." Rodriguez said the incident occurred about 40 minutes into the film, and the reason the guy got pepper sprayed is because he wouldn't hang up his phone. He was on his cell phone talking. You can't do this. You can't pepper spray people in the theater, but I kind of understand where he's coming from, you know what I'm saying?
2: Yeah, but it's kind of fun, you know?
3: Wow.
2: San Diego, I literally have a dog in the doghouse today.
3: Oh, no.
2: Yeah, San Diego homeowner watched on his security camera as a burglar climbed through a second-story window, raided the fridge, even took a nap inside his home, but the real betrayal came from Nash, the family's 90-pound golden retriever.
1: His tail was wagging.
2: And instead of protecting the house, Nash brought the intruder a toy and wanted it to play with him. When police arrived, Nash greeted the cops with another toy. Suspect was arrested in the backyard. Nash, meanwhile, reportedly still in the doghouse. He's not a guard dog.
3: He was so happy to see someone.
2: Kind of like the welcoming committee.
1: Guy sat down and eats a sandwich, and the dog comes over.
2: Welcome to my house. Come play with me.

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1: Now, here's your weather.
2: Mostly cloudy and cooler today. Highs around 70 degrees tonight. Mostly cloudy. Overnight lows to the mid-50s. Tomorrow remains cloudy and cool. Highs mid-60s for your Wednesday. Mostly sunny. Highs in the mid-60s. Showers return Wednesday night. Then Thursday looks wet with showers likely and a slight chance of thunderstorms.
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0: Yes.
1: So over the weekend, fun on the old NASCAR track. I don't know if you saw the
0: fist
1: footage.
0: Fight.
1: Carson,
0: what? The cuffs.
1: Yeah, Carson Hoshaver and Ryan Blaney got into a post-race fight at Bristol. Both drivers throwing punches before being separated.
0: They didn't even take time to talk crap or anything. No. They just full on walked right up and smacked the guy right in the face.
2: Wow.
1: You know, in NASCAR, you got a pit crew. These guys could have used a corner man? I don't know.
0: Hold on. We'll ice down this bruise here. Right.
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0: 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Good morning.
1: Two men. I don't know. Maybe you've used this already this morning. We're forced to cling to a tree in Florida in a river after their boat capsized, leaving them stranded. They were just hanging there in that tree just above the water line before rescuers arrived.
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1: Yeah, flooding.
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1: Yeah.
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1: You know that that poster with the kitten that says "Hang in there"?
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1: They look just like that. 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

0: 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I'm gonna live where the green grass flows. It's been a pretty damn good day. And there's a cold beer calling my name.
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1: News. I'm Gianna Gelosi. Protests in Austin, Texas after an ICE agent shot and wounded a Venezuelan immigrant Sunday.
3: Police say federal agents were pursuing the man in a car when he got out and ran, prompting agents to open fire, striking him in the torso. He was hospitalized and now in stable condition.
1: It's Fox's Griff Jenkins. Now, DHS says Wilbur Rafael Garces Perez came to the U.S. illegally and had an order for removal, but his family's lawyer says he entered the U.S. lawfully with a work permit. President Trump is going to be in New York City today to meet with Mayor Zohran Mamdani.
4: A very short statement from Mayor Mamdani's office said the two men will focus on issues affecting New York City and New Yorkers. While in New York, the president will also address the U.N. General Assembly Tuesday.
1: That is Fox's Gernal Scott. 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
8: Cloudy and cool all day with highs only around 70 degrees. Winds will be out of the north and stay light throughout the day. Tonight remains mostly cloudy. Overnight lows to the mid-50s. And for tomorrow, another cloudy and cooler day with highs only in the mid-60s.
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20: No need to worry about meetings with China. The first have taken place. You're listening to the American Ag Network. Good morning. I'm Susan Littlefield. China's foreign minister spoke with Secretary of State Rubio on the phone yesterday, covering a wide array of topics, including views about the war in Iran. The foreign minister said both sides should prepare for the next stage of high-level talks and maintain respect, equality, and reciprocity. And Bloomberg is reporting the Trump administration delaying tariffs related to Chinese excess capacity until the next week's summit. The most recent proposal for the tariffs was an additional 7.5%. China is also reportedly considering dropping their 10% tariff on U.S. goods, making ag purchases more competitive. As we know, the Senate Ag Committee voted to advance Farm Bill 2.0 on that 12-11 vote as Senator McConnell made an appearance for the first time in 3 months. We'll have more market numbers in a moment on the American Ag Network.
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20: December corn down one this morning, 529 and a half. March, 543 and three quarters, down three quarters. Jan soybeans, 1326 and a half, down 10 and a half. And March, 1335 and three quarters, down 10. Soybean meal, December, 363.90, down 740. Oil, December, 68.80, down 35. Chicago wheat, December, 724, down 3. March, 739 and three quarters, down 3 and a quarter. Kansas City, December, 791 and a half, down 3. March, 804 and a half, down 2 and a half. As for Minneapolis, December, 751, it's down 1. March, down 2, 768. October live cattle, 215.72, up 7. December's up 5 at 216.30. September feeders, 335.25, up 42. October is down 2, trading 324.35. October lean hog, 79.25, up 35. December, 70 even, up 40. 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

0: redneck. 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I don't hate anybody. 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And I got some hot cousins, man.
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2: 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Dorchester, Wisconsin this morning is steady at 60. Opening at the major directs is going to depend on how aggressive buyers want to be to kick off the week. Pork on Friday was down another 56 cents at $86.98. The estimated hog slaughter on Friday was 483,000 head. That's down 3,000 on the week, but up about 1,500 on the year. Box beef was mixed. Choices down 21 at $371.94. Select beef was up $1.38 at $353.26. In Chicago this morning, November soybeans are up 15.5. December corn is 10.75 higher. December wheat in Chicago is up 8.75. Soybeans are in the lead this morning with the ongoing optimism about Thursday's trade meeting between President Trump and China's President Xi. China and unknown destinations have bought about a half of the pledged purchase total for U.S. soybeans this marketing year so far. But there is talk that China might also buy some corn and wheat here coming up.

0: crop. Corn and soybeans are keeping an eye on mixed harvest conditions here in the United States, and there are some chances that parts of the central and southern U.S. plains could see some rain this week. Live and feeder cattle are up solidly, supported by Friday's cattle on feed numbers, specifically the placement figure, as they watch the distribution of this week's show list. October live's up 342 at 219.35, and December's 387 higher at 220.50. October feeders are up 575 at 329.10. And oversold and seen a bounce, October hogs are up 22 at 78.32. December lean 77 higher at 69.32. John Perkins, Brownfield.
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2: Now, here's your weather.
3: Kind of a cool and gray day today. Mostly cloudy, highs around 70s. Winds will be out of the north around 5 miles an hour tonight. Mostly cloudy, lows drop into the mid-50s. Tomorrow remains cloudy and cooler, highs only in the mid-60s. For Wednesday, a little improvement temperature-wise. We'll see mostly cloudy skies. Highs should reach maybe the mid to upper 60s. Wednesday night, clouds return, a 40% chance of showers. Thursday, showers likely, mainly in the morning, chance of thunderstorms as well. Highs stay in the mid-60s. More showers and storms remain possible Thursday night into Friday. And then Friday, we'll see temperatures in the mid-60s as well.
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6: Soybeans, corn, and cattle are higher. I'm John Perkins with a Brownfield Market Update. Speed wins. That's why Stein is focused on delivering higher-yielding genetics faster than the competition, and why they release more new Enlist E3 lines than any other company. Stein has yield. Soybeans are higher with ongoing optimism ahead of Thursday's trade meeting with China. Forecasts for this week have harvest delay and rain in some areas against drier conditions in other areas. November beans are up 15 and a quarter at 13.18 and three quarters. January is 14 and three quarters higher at 13.34 and three quarters. October meals up 6.90 at 361.50. October soybean oils 9 points higher at 67.79. Corn's higher, watching harvest activity, expecting rain delays in parts of the region and potential quality concerns. There's some talk that China could also buy U.S. corn soon. December's up 11 and a quarter at 538 and three quarters. March is 10 and three quarters higher at 552 and a quarter. And wheat is higher as war continues to severely limit export movement out of the Black Sea for both Russia and Ukraine. December Chicago's up 10 and three quarters at 725. Cotton supported by oversold signals in China talk with December up 236 at 83.50. With technical support, November rice is up 8.5 at 15.72.5. Live and feeder cattle are higher, supported by last week's placements numbers. They watch the distribution of this week's show list. October live's up 325 at 219.17. December's up 385 at 220.47. October feeders are 532 higher at 328.82. And hogs are seeing an oversold bounce with the USDA's quarterly hogs and pigs numbers out later this week. October's up 22 at 78.32 and December 77 higher at 69.32. And over in the broader market, crude oil is down sharply, just above $95 a barrel. I'm John Perkins with a Brownfield Market Update.
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1: 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Teddy Bear Toss. All 7th through 12th grade students will get free admission thanks to Runza. This Friday, 11 to 1:30, Homeless No More Cat Rescue Shelter having their Knockout Nacho fundraiser at the Bonham Theater in February. 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Also on Friday, 6:30, it's CarFest Cruise Night in Beatrice. 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Cruise starts at 7. 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
1: Fox News, I'm CJ Papa. President Trump sitting down later today with Mayor Zohra Mamdani.
2: He will head to New York, where he will meet with New York City mayor, and the two are expected to discuss issues affecting New Yorkers and New York City.
1: Fox's Alex Hogan at the White House. So President Trump speaks to Yemen's president, who asked for U.S. support against Houthi rebels. The president did not promise military help, sources telling Reuters. ICE involved shooting in Austin, Texas. Fox's Brooke Taylor.
3: The man's attorney identifies him as 28-year-old Wilbur Garces Perez and says he was making a DoorDash delivery when he was shot in the torso. She says he's since been released from the hospital but doesn't know where he's being held and has not been able to speak with him.
1: I says a Venezuelan man was in the country illegally. A lawyer for the man's family disputes that. 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
6: Cloudy and cool all day with highs only around 70 degrees. Winds will be out of the north and stay light throughout the day. Tonight remains mostly cloudy. Overnight lows to the mid-50s, and for tomorrow, another cloudy and cooler day with highs only in the mid-60s.
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0: Garth Brooks on today's Best Country, Old Red 99.5. Our high school football game of the week goes under the Friday night lights of Deschler as Lawrence Nelson is on the road to take on the Dragons. 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
2: Soybeans, corn, cattle, and hogs are higher. I'm John Perkins with a Brownfield Market Update. When it comes to short stature corn, it all started with Stein. For decades, they've been focused on unique hybrids that deliver top yields. Stein invented short stature corn, then they perfected it. Grains and oil seeds are higher, with beans in the lead on optimism about that trade meeting with China. November beans are up 18 and 3 quarters at 13.22 and a quarter. January's up 19 at 13.38 and 3 quarters. December corn's up 12 and 3 quarters at 5.40 and a quarter. March is up 12 and a quarter at 5.53 and 3 quarters. Cattle are higher, watching the distribution of the show list. October live's up 312 at 219.05. December's 372 higher at 220.37. October feeders are up 5 at 328.50. And oversold, October hogs are up 57 at 78.67. December leans 135 higher at 69.90. John Perkins, Brownfield.
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1: Now, here's your weather.
2: Mostly cloudy and cooler today. Highs around 70 degrees. Tonight, mostly cloudy. Overnight lows to the mid-50s. Tomorrow remains cloudy and cool. Highs mid-60s for your Wednesday. Mostly sunny, highs in the mid-60s. Showers return Wednesday night. Then Thursday looks wet with showers likely and a slight chance of thunderstorms.
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1: 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This Friday, 11 to 1:30, Homeless No More Cat Rescue Shelter having their Knockout Nacho fundraiser at the Bonham Theater in February. Funds raised will go toward vet care, including spay and neutering. Also on Friday, 6:30, it's CarFest Cruise Night in Beatrice. 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Cruise starts at 7. Also on Saturday, Homestead Running Club's Hoppy Half Marathon and 5K starting at Stone Hollow Brewery in Beatrice. And Saturday, it's the Diller Fire and Rescue Golf Fundraiser at Hendon Acres Golf Course near Beatrice. 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
4: News, I'm Gian Gelosi. President Trump preparing for a state visit this week with China's President Xi Jinping, inviting leaders of the American AI companies to attend their state dinner at the White House.
5: Some of the president's top aides trying to pave the way with potential agreements for that summit. Secretary of Treasury Bessent saying the U.S. plans to propose a hotline for AI. This will deal with incidents that concern national security and AI together.
4: Fox's Steve Harrigan. Now, ahead of that, the president is addressing the UN and meeting with President Zelensky of Ukraine, posting today the whole world is suffering from a ridiculous, never-ending war.
6: Ukrainian President Volodymyr Zelensky posting online that he spoke with the president yesterday, writing, "We agreed to meet in New York, and this meeting could change a lot. There is diplomatic momentum. We are working together with the American team and are ready to take really serious steps."
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8: Now, here's your weather.
9: Cloudy and cool all day with highs only around 70 degrees. Winds will be out of the north and stay light throughout the day. Tonight remains mostly cloudy. Overnight lows to the mid-50s. And for tomorrow, another cloudy and cooler day with highs only in the mid-60s.
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0: Tim McGraw, wrapping up 20 minutes of continuous country on Old Red 99.5. 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
3: Mostly cloudy and cooler today. Highs around 70 degrees. Tonight, mostly cloudy. Overnight lows to the mid-50s. Tomorrow remains cloudy and cool. Highs mid-60s for your Wednesday. Mostly sunny. Highs in the mid-60s. Showers return Wednesday night. Then Thursday looks wet with showers likely and a slight chance of thunderstorms.
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1: 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This Friday, 11 to 1:30, Homeless No More Cat Rescue Shelter having their Knockout Nacho fundraiser at the Bonham Theater in February. 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Cruise starts at 7. 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
4: 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President Trump heads to New York City.
5: Meets with Mayor Zoran Mandami this afternoon. President Trump is also expected to meet with Ukrainian President Volodymyr Zelensky, where this morning Trump appeared to put more pressure on Russia to end the war in a social media post after a massive Ukrainian drone attack on Russia yesterday. And Trump also meet with Persian Gulf allies in an attempt to bring the war with Iran to an end, too.
4: Fox's Lucas Tomlinson in the United Nations, Vice President J.D. Vance before leaving for North Carolina.
6: The Russia-Ukraine war has been by far the toughest of the international conflicts to solve.
4: VP believes good progress will be made after the meeting between President Trump and President Zelensky. No arrests or suspects identified yet in Georgia following gunfire in an apartment complex, leaving two children dead, two women wounded. That was in Stone Mountain. 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
8: Cloudy and cool all day with highs only around 70 degrees. Winds will be out of the north and stay light throughout the day. Tonight remains mostly cloudy. Overnight lows to the mid-50s. And for tomorrow, another cloudy and cooler day with highs only in the mid-60s.
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8: 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With this look at your local and state headlines, let's head to the News Channel Nebraska Newsroom. Well, it's the time of year we get ready to turn the calendar on summer. Astronomical fall begins tomorrow, and Nebraska's weather apparently got the memo early. Temperatures are below normal for much of the week. Highs only supposed to be near 70. It'll dip down to the mid-60s throughout the rest of the week. We could see some moisture later on this week as well. Lincoln police are searching for a suspect after a man was stabbed Sunday afternoon. Officers found a 54-year-old man with a severe cut to his neck near 27th and Randolph. He was hospitalized, but his injuries are now considered non-life-threatening. Police are asking anyone with info to come forward. Well, authorities have identified two people killed in a weekend crash in Douglas County. Investigators say a sedan ran a stop sign near 204th and Bennington Road on Saturday and was struck by a semi. 24-year-old Caitlin Coulter of Blair and 20-year-old Cameron Coulter of Council Bluffs both died in the accident. In other state news, Senator Pete Ricketts hosted the Nebraska Steak Fry yearly, dating back to his days as governor. He brands it as a celebration of Nebraska agriculture. This year's event was in Weeping Water. It serves as a major fundraiser and has drawn featured speakers including Ted Cruz, Ron DeSantis, and this year it was Senator John Kennedy. The Louisiana native delivered a keynote speech laced with his trademark folksy flair.
16: I shouldn't say this, but I love Nebraska better than sex. Not really. Okay, but I love Nebraska. But that's not why I'm here today. I'm here for Pete Ricketts. He's temperate. He's thoughtful. He doesn't swing at every pitch. He's coolly analytical. He doesn't get caught up in the mania of the moment. Deb and Pete and I have some colleagues. They get excited over anything. They run around like a five-year-old in a Batman costume.
8: Ricketts pledged to the audience to continue fighting for Nebraska agriculture and warned of what he called a socialist takeover of the Democratic Party. When speaking with reporters, Ricketts broke slightly from President Trump in his assessment of artificial intelligence.
17: With regard to AI, absolutely we need to have some guardrails on that. We look at things just like deepfakes. We need to make sure also that we don't squelch the innovation because communist China thinks that they can beat us with AI. They think that's how they're going to beat our military. So we need to continue to stay ahead of them and win this AI race, which is why we need to make sure we balance whatever we do off with making sure we've got that innovation.
8: Ricketts is running against independent candidate Dan Osborne. It's a competitive race that some say could end up determining which party has control of the Senate. In other Nebraska news, the Northwest Nebraska community of Rushville is getting some unexpected national attention thanks to HBO's superhero series Lanterns. Rushville serves as a setting in the series, and local tourism officials are encouraging the community to capitalize on the exposure and introduce viewers to the real Nebraska town. And one of Nebraska's biggest legends and historical figures is once again making history as Tom Osborne was inducted into the Nebraska Hall of Fame on Friday afternoon. News Channel Nebraska's Jake Bartecki was there.
18: A legendary career on and off the field, now forever enshrined in Nebraska history. Tom Osborne is the latest inductee of the Nebraska State Hall of Fame and the first living inductee.
19: Today, we present the first such individual, a humble son of our state, star athlete, educator, coach, congressman, mentor, a life dedicated to benefiting our young people. First, as a legendary college football coach, whose teams for an entire generation delivered great victories.
18: Members of the university, the legislature, and teammates mentoring filled the Nebraska State Capitol Rotunda to celebrate the induction Friday afternoon. Osborne's induction follows the passage of LB 596, which removed the previous requirement that nominees must be deceased for at least 35 years. He held a 255-49-3 record as Nebraska's head coach with three national championships. He also served in office and co-founded the Teammates Mentoring Program, supporting thousands of students across the country.
20: I want to thank you all for being here. And all the teammates and teams that are here, close the festivities. Thank you again for coming. I appreciate it.
18: In the 70s, Nebraska Governor Jim Pillen played for Osborne at Nebraska. He said a lesson he took away from Osborne as a coach was discipline.
21: We never talked about an opponent. We talked about what it took for the discipline of us to be the best we possibly could be. If we were playing in 1977 or 8 on this day, coach would say before practice, he'd say, boys, it's really hot. It's going to be a really, really tough practice. Right now, get you mentally prepared to absolutely give it everything you have on the play.
18: Papillion says Osborne's legacy will be remembered both on and off the field.
21: There's nobody in this history to save Nebraska that has done more for young people. His entire life, who just happened to be one of the greatest football coaches of all time.
18: In Lincoln, Jake Bartecki, News Channel, Nebraska.
8: To see that full video story, you can head online to newschannelnebraska.com. 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

0: 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Direct cash cattle trade activity has been quiet as buyers and sellers prepare for the week ahead. Bids and asking prices have yet to surface. Significant trade volume isn't expected until sometime Thursday or Friday. There was very little business reported by the USDA last week. Dress deals in the north were at $350, which was steady with the previous week's weighted averages, but it remains unclear how much, if any, business transpired in the Southern Plains. Box beef was sharply higher with solid demand for light off ranks. Choice up $5.50 at $377.44. Select was $3.59 higher at $356.85. In Nebraska last week, calves and yearlings sold unevenly steady. The USDA says demand was moderate to good. Some of the yearlings were out of backgrounding lots, with most coming off short summer grass, medium and large one feeder steers. 863 to 891 pounds brought 325 to 351.50. Feeder steers 952 to 991 pounds brought 314 to 341.50. Medium and large one feeder heifers 803 to 848 pounds brought 309 to $336. Cash hogs are lower at midday with solid negotiated purchases. Processors continue to have leverage and are able to move needed numbers without having to get aggressive in their procurement efforts. The market's looking ahead to this week's quarterly hogs and pigs report and continues to monitor demand. While there have been some bright spots, there are still long-term concerns about strength in both global and domestic markets. Barrels and gilts at the National Daily Direct were down $1.30 with a weighted average of $80.47. Both the Iowa, Minnesota, and the Western Corn Belt had no comparison, but weighted averages of $80.45. Butcher hog prices at the Midwest cash markets were steady at $60. At Illinois, slaughter sows were steady with moderate demand for light to moderate offerings at $43 to $55. And pork values were higher at midday, up $2.33 at $89.31. Bellies, loins, ribs, and hams were all sharply higher. I'm Megan Grebner for Brownfield.
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10: Now, here's your weather.
11: Kind of a cool and gray day today. Mostly cloudy, highs around 70s. Winds will be out of the north around 5 miles an hour tonight. Mostly cloudy, lows drop into the mid-50s. Tomorrow remains cloudy and cooler, highs only in the mid-60s. For Wednesday, a little improvement temperature-wise. We'll see mostly cloudy skies. Highs should reach maybe the mid to upper 60s. Wednesday night, clouds return, a 40% chance of showers. Thursday, showers likely, mainly in the morning, chance of thunderstorms as well. Highs stay in the mid-60s. More showers and storms remain possible Thursday night into Friday. And then Friday, we'll see temperatures in the mid-60s as well.
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1: Soybeans, corn, cattle, and hogs are higher. 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Soybeans are solidly higher today with ongoing optimism ahead of Thursday's trade meeting with China. Forecasts for this week do have harvest delay and rain in some areas against drier conditions in other areas. November beans are up 23 at 1326 and a half. January's 22 and a quarter higher at 1342 and a quarter. October meals up $10.10 at 364.70. October soybean oil's 49 points higher at 68.19. Corn's higher, watching harvest activity, expecting delays and potential quality issues in parts of the region. There is some talk that China could also buy U.S. corn soon. December is up 13 at 540 and a half, and March corn's 12 and three quarters higher at 554 and a quarter. And wheat's higher as war continues to severely limit export movement out of the Black Sea for both Russia and Ukraine. There are chances for rain in the central and southern plains this week. December Chicago's up 11 and a quarter at 725 and a half. December Kansas City's a dime higher at 793 and three quarters. December Minneapolis is up 7.5 at 748 and three quarters. Live and feeder cattle are sharply higher right around the session highs on technical buying and the tight supply-ready numbers. Box beef's up sharply at midday. This week's show list looks mixed when compared to last week. October live's up 452 at 220.45. December's 530 higher at 221.92. October feeders are up 710 at 330.60. And hogs are supported by short covering and the midday gain in pork. Probably some spillover from the strength in cattle as well. October is up 25 at 78.35, and December's $1.20 higher at 69.75. Crude oil's below 95 a barrel. John Perkins, Brownfield.
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1: Welcome to a new week, everyone. This is Tim Hackett, and it's time for your Monday sports update on Ole Red 99.5. Nebraska football gets the job done. Three home games against three non-Power 4 teams to start the season. The Huskers get the results they were expected to get and frankly needed to get as they prepare to open up Big Ten play this week against Michigan State. Nebraska is 3-0 after a 34-7 dismantling of North Dakota on Saturday evening.
2: A good win versus a good team, and there was some good, some bad. We'll continue to try to improve those things, but we've gotten through non-conference play. Two teams with winning ethos, winning mindsets, a Bowling Green team that's tough and physical and who's going to battle in the MAC, and so

0: For us, I really think the non-conference schedule was what we needed.
1: This is the third straight season under Matt Rhule that Nebraska has gone undefeated in non-conference play, something the head coach has mentioned is important many times, with league play now looming, and the program improves to 17-0 all-time against teams from the FCS. On offense, Nebraska continues to be balanced in the run and pass game, with Anthony Calandria and Jamal Rhule both continuing to impress. And on defense, lineman Riley Van Poppel believes everything is starting to come together.
2: I think everyone outside of this building wanted to freak out week one. I think we know what we have. We have a new coordinator. We have new position coaches. We have new guys on the field. It's not going to be perfect game one, but I think three games in, we're having great practices. We've played good. Now I think our biggest thing this week was how are we going to play in the third and fourth quarter, that second half. And so now it's just putting four quarters of good football together.
1: Elsewhere in college football, Doan did not play this past weekend as the Tigers were on their bye, but there was a lot of weirdness in their conference. After losing at home to Northwestern 2 weeks ago and then beating Doan last week, Morningside went on the road and defeated fellow conference frontrunners Dort, and meanwhile Northwestern lost at home to surprise conference contenders Midland. All that means there is a ton to play for in the GPAC as the Tigers return to action this Saturday for what will finally be their first home game of the season against Waldorf, which, to put it kindly, is not exactly in the contender tier like those other schools I just mentioned. That's coming up this Saturday at 1 p.m. If you're a football fan, I imagine you're like me and stayed up to watch the Sunday night game last night. Sunday night football is always appointment viewing for me, but even more so when the Chiefs are involved, and last night was a thriller. All the key pieces on the KC offense were front and center and turned in great performances, and the Chiefs capped off a three-minute drill in overtime to walk off the Colts 33-30. Patrick Mahomes said afterward these types of games will be common for the rest of the NFL season.
3: We've kind of all come together knowing that we have to show who we are, who we think we can be. But you can tell guys truly care about each other, offense, defense. And whenever something bad happens on the defense, the offense is like, we're going to pick you up, or vice versa. Whenever, I remember last week I threw the interception, and I'm pissed at myself. And like Nick Bolton and George Karlaftis are like, we got you. Right, we got you. We're going to stop him right here. And so that's cool whenever you can have a team like that. And we'll grow as the season goes on.
1: Let's check in on our local pro baseball teams before we close out with high school football. The Royals lost all three against the Pirates over the weekend, though the final two game by one run apiece. Casey put up five against Paul Skeens in game one. He admittedly has not been anything special this year, but still, and they still couldn't close that one out. The Royals are now 67-89 going into the last week of the regular season. They are off today. In fact, there's only three games on the schedule tonight, and then they're at home all week against the White Sox and Cleveland. Meanwhile, the Storm Chasers won 14-3 in their season finale yesterday, but that was one of just six games that they won in the entire month of September as they limped to the finish of the International League season. They finished the second half 32-40, the third worst record in the IL. The AAA League Championships will begin tomorrow night. And here's our roundup of local high school football action from last weekend. Starting in Kansas, Hanover is 3-0 after smoking El Saline 52-0. Axtell is 3-0 after smoking Chase County. Lynn lost a shootout against Clifton Clyde, and Washington County did not play. In Nebraska, more than one game had to finish on Saturday due to weather throughout the state, which is not ideal. Norris was one of those schools, and they ended up losing 30-21 to Aurora. Meanwhile, both Crete and Beatrice earned their first wins. In Class C, it's been a strong start to the year for both Fillmore Central and Wilbur Claytonia. They are both 3-1 after victories over Chase County and Holdridge, respectively. Six-man, not a lot of local teams even played. Sterling, a lopsided loss against Riverside, and HTRS had to forfeit against Meade. On to eight-man, Centennial outlasted Fairbury and some Lightning, 50-20 the final. Thayer Central on the losing end against Alma, 52-34. EMF with another blowout win, this time 82-0 against Twin River. Not really local teams, but the game of the day, Johnson Brock defeated Elmwood Murdoch in a matchup of 3-0 squads, 58-24. And in our game on Ole Red, Tri-County escaped Southern, 44-32. Last week's game was definitely a good one, and this week's could be as well. 3-1 Deschler hosting undefeated Lawrence Nelson coming up this Friday night with kickoff at 7 p.m. Central Time right here on Ole Red 99.5. 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
9: 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This Friday, 11 to 1:30, Homeless No More Cat Rescue Shelter having their Knockout Nacho fundraiser at the Bonham Theater in February. 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Also on Friday, 6:30, it's CarFest Cruise Night in Beatrice. 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Cruise starts at 7. Also on Saturday, Homestead Running Club's Hoppy Half Marathon in 5K starting at Stone Hollow Brewery in Beatrice. And Saturday, it's the Diller Fire and Rescue Golf Fundraiser at Hendon Acres Golf Course near Beatrice. 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

0: Brent Barnett with Ag News headlines on Brownfield. Cattle placed into feed yards in August were down 9% from last year.
1: This is the lowest for any August placements number that we've got on record.
0: Mississippi State University Extension ag economist Josh Maples says placements have been below year-ago levels for 10 of the past 12 months, but the trend goes back much further.
1: We've been below year-ago for the past 46 consecutive months, if you look at that 12-year rolling average. So all of this tells the story that we know is happening in terms of we've got tight supplies of cattle out there, fewer calves coming along.
0: The chief marketing strategist with Zahner Ag Hedge says he wants more clarity on China's $17 billion U.S. ag purchase commitment as the two countries meet this week.
2: I think there's a lot of confusion about that $17 billion in U.S. ags and ag-related products, not including soybeans.
0: Ted Seifried tells Brownfield it appears to be a commitment that China hasn't followed through on yet.
2: Definitely want to have some clarity on the specifics of that. It would be great to hear some numbers or just, you know, very baseline, you know, that is actually going to happen because not really seen any indication of that so far.
0: An economist with the University of Illinois says the pre-harvest market rally can be attributed to several factors. Gary Schnitke says over the past month, producers have seen commodity prices improve, primarily due to global conflict.
3: We're seeing exports from the Black Sea area facing severe problems, taking off that crop from the market, and so that is building into those price expectations.
0: Schnitke says favorable federal biofuels policy and questions about the U.S. crop size are also positive.
3: People believe that there's lower yields out here in the United States, probably even lower than what USDA is projecting.
0: I'm Brent Barnett, Brownfield.
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15: 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Grapes are also going. 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So there's so much at this time of year. It really is bountiful in the fall.
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22: Now, here's your weather.
13: Mostly cloudy and cooler today. Highs around 70 degrees tonight. Mostly cloudy. Overnight lows to the mid-50s. Tomorrow remains cloudy and cool. Highs mid-60s for your Wednesday. Mostly sunny. Highs in the mid-60s. Showers return Wednesday night. Then Thursday looks wet with showers likely and a slight chance of thunderstorms.
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1: News. I'm Gianna Gelosi. President Trump meeting with the mayor of New York City today. He's in town for the UN General Assembly before hosting a summit later this week with China's President Xi to talk AI.
2: Now, President Trump is also expected to meet with Ukrainian President Volodymyr Zelensky, where this morning Trump appeared to put more pressure on Russia to end the war in a social media post after a massive Ukrainian drone attack on Russia yesterday. And Trump will also meet with Persian Gulf allies in an attempt to bring the war with Iran to an end, too. Trump will also meet for the first time with Britain's new prime minister, as well as the new leader of Venezuela, Delcy Rodriguez.
1: Presley Gerber, the son of supermodel Cindy Crawford and businessman Randy Gerber, died at a drug rehab facility over the weekend. He was 27 years old.
3: The model was found dead Sunday at a rehab facility in California, but the LA County Medical Examiner didn't release a cause of death.
1: That is Fox's Alexis McAdams. 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
4: Now, here's your weather.
5: Partly sunny this afternoon, high in the upper 60s. Increasing clouds throughout the night tonight with a low around 55 degrees. Mostly cloudy for you tomorrow, high near 65. Tomorrow night, mostly cloudy, low around 52. And partly sunny on Wednesday with a high near 66 degrees. And that's a look at your NCN AccuWeather forecast, brought to you by Plymouth Irrigation.
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from 1993. It's Dwight Yoakam, Fast As You on Old Red 99.5. Ben Keller hanging out here with you on your Monday afternoon. Brett Young coming up, but right now it's Connor Smith.

quit storming, I was falling fast through the Nurnhardt. Gordon like a dirt road, Daytona in my heart. And we ain't even got to the best part. We didn't have a towel, didn't have dry clothes. She was smiling and saying, hold me, I'm cold. We made a blanket out of that sundress. And the radio won't even let me tell you the rest.

0: Brett Young, in case you didn't know, on Old Red 99.5. Well, in case you didn't know that eVets is hosting their annual tailgate fundraiser at the Vets Club in Beatrice on Saturday, beginning at 11 a.m. All sorts of things planned, including a cornhole tournament. There's going to be carnival games, food, my favorite, raffle items, and they'll have Nebraska football on the TV. And stop by from 11 a.m. to 1 in the afternoon for your chance to win some cash and prizes from our sister station, KWBE. That's the eVets Tailgate Fundraiser happening on Saturday at the Beatrice Vets Club.
1: Soybeans, corn, cattle, and hogs are all higher. 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Sign has yield. Soybeans are higher on fund and technical buying. November beans up 23 and three quarters at 13.27 and a quarter. January beans up 23 at 13.43. Corn is higher on fund and technical buying. December corn's up 14 and three quarters at 5.42 and a quarter. March corn's up 14 and a quarter at 5.55 and three quarters. Live and feeder cattle are higher on technical buying following Friday's cattle on feed report from the USDA. October live's up 470 at 220.62. October feeders are up 650 at 330. Hogs are supported by short covering. October lean hogs up 27 at 78.37. December lean hogs up $1.30 at 69.85. I'm Megan Grebner, Brownfield Ag News.
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3: Partly sunny this afternoon, high in the upper 60s. Increasing clouds throughout the night tonight with a low around 55 degrees. Mostly cloudy for you tomorrow, high near 65. Tomorrow night, mostly cloudy, low around 52. And partly sunny on Wednesday with a high near 66 degrees. That's a look at your NCN AccuWeather forecast brought to you by Creek Glass.
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1: News. I'm Gianna Gelosi. President Trump meeting with the mayor of New York City today. He's in town for the UN General Assembly before hosting a summit later this week with China's President Xi to talk AI.
2: Now, President Trump is also expected to meet with Ukrainian President Volodymyr Zelensky, where this morning Trump appeared to put more pressure on Russia to end the war in a social media post after a massive Ukrainian drone attack on Russia yesterday. And Trump will also meet with Persian Gulf allies in an attempt to bring the war with Iran to an end, too. Trump will also meet for the first time with Britain's new prime minister, as well as the new leader of Venezuela, Delcy Rodriguez.
1: Presley Gerber, the son of supermodel Cindy Crawford and businessman Randy Gerber, died at a drug rehab facility over the weekend. He was 27 years old.
3: The model was found dead Sunday at a rehab facility in California, but the LA County Medical Examiner didn't release a cause of death.
1: That is Fox's Alexis McAdams. 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
4: 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And why they've released more new Enlist C3 lines than any other company, Stein has yield. Soybeans are higher on fund and technical buying. November beans up 23 and three quarters at 13.27 and a quarter. January beans up 23 at 13.43. Corn is higher on fund and technical buying. December corn's up 14 and three quarters at 5.42 and a quarter. March corn's up 14 and a quarter at 5.55 and three quarters. Live and feeder cattle are higher on technical buying following Friday's cattle on feed report from the USDA. October live's up 470 at 220.62. October feeders are up 650 at 330. Hogs are supported by short covering. October lean hogs up 27 at 78.37. December lean hogs up $1.30 at 69.85. I'm Megan Grebner, Brownfield Ag News.
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Rally Green on Old Red 99.5 King George, Easy Come, Easy Go. Right before that, here on your Monday afternoon, Miranda Lambert coming up. But right now, it's Kane Brown.

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1: Now, here's your weather.
2: Partly sunny this afternoon, high in the upper 60s. Increasing clouds throughout the night tonight with a low around 55 degrees. Mostly cloudy for you tomorrow, high near 65. Tomorrow night, mostly cloudy, low around 52. And partly sunny on Wednesday with a high near 66 degrees. And that's a look at your NCN AccuWeather forecast brought to you by Williams Drilling.
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1: Fox News, I'm Tom Graham. World leaders gathering in New York City this week for the UN General Assembly. President Trump is expected to arrive tomorrow.
2: Officials from China, Russia, and Iran will also be here too. Now, President Trump is also expected to meet with Ukrainian President Volodymyr Zelensky. Trump will also meet with Persian Gulf allies in an attempt to bring the war with Iran to an end too.
1: Fox's Lucas Tomlinson, a nor'easter threatening days of high winds, coastal flooding, and waves up to 8 feet along parts of the busy Northeast. Fox Weather's Bane Froney is in Wildwood, New Jersey.
3: We're going to expect wind gusts up to 40, 50 miles per hour up and down the mid-Atlantic seaboard for the end of the week and moving into this weekend. It's going to be a multi-day event that we need to be on high alert for. Plus, we are going to be dealing with, again, very rough surf, some serious issues when it comes to our beaches.
1: Rainfall is expected to stretch from the Carolinas to New England. 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
4: Your weather.
5: Partly sunny this afternoon, high in the upper 60s. Increasing clouds throughout the night tonight with a low around 55 degrees. Mostly cloudy for you tomorrow, high near 65. Tomorrow night, mostly cloudy, low around 52. And partly sunny on Wednesday with a high near 66 degrees.
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0: Josh Turner on Old Red 99.5, Jason Aldean right before that. Still got a little bit of time yet to nominate someone for Mowing It Forward, brought to you by Exmark. 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And it's almost September 30th, isn't it? I can't believe this is the final full week of September already. 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
3: Monday, soybeans, corn, cattle, and hogs were higher. I'm John Perkins with a Brownfield Market Update. Speed wins. That's why Stein is focused on delivering higher-yielding genetics faster than the competition, and why they release more new Enlist E3 lines than any other company. Stein has yield. Soybeans were higher on fund and technical buying with ongoing optimism ahead of Thursday's trade meeting with China. Forecasts for this week have harvest delay and rain in some areas against drier conditions in other areas. November beans were up 24.5 at 13.28. January was up 24 at 13.44. October meal was $12 higher at $366.60. October bean oil is up 62 points at $68.32. Corn was higher, watching harvest activity, expecting rain delays and potential quality concerns in parts of the region. There is some talk that China could also buy U.S. corn in the near future. December was up 15.5 at 543. March was 15.25 higher at 556.75. And wheat was higher as war continues to severely limit export movement out of the Black Sea for both Russia and Ukraine. There are chances for rain in the central and southern plains at times this week. December Chicago was up 12.5 at 726.75. December Kansas City was 10.75 higher at 794.5. December Minneapolis wheat was up 5 at 746.25. Live and feeder cattle were up sharply on technical buying, the higher midday move in beef, and the supply implications of last week's cattle on feeder port. October live was up 502 at 220.95. December was 537 higher at 222. October feeders were up 675 at 330.25. November feeders were 810 higher at 326.10. And hogs were supported by short covering and the midday gain in the pork carcass cutout value. October was up 5 at 78.15, and December was $1.25 higher at 69.80. Megan Grebner has your full look at the cash livestock markets after this brief break.
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6: 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Direct cash cattle trade activity was quiet Monday. Bids and asking prices did not surface. Show lists this week are mixed, lighter in Kansas and Nebraska, larger in Texas. Look for the bulk of the week's business to hold out until sometime Thursday or Friday. Box beef was sharply higher with solid demand for light offerings. Choice up 441 at 376.35. Select was 251 higher at 355.77. Estimated cattle slaughter was 105,000 head. Cash hogs closed lower with a fairly light negotiated run. Barrows and gilts at the national daily direct down $1.41 with a weighted average of 80.35. No comparison to the Iowa, Minnesota, or the Western Corn Belt, but weighted averages of 80.45. Pork values finished the day higher, up $1.93 at 88.91. Bellies, loins, ribs, and hams were all up. And estimated hog slaughter was 493,000 head. I'm Megan Grebner for Roundfield.
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1: Now, here's your weather.
2: Partly sunny this afternoon, high in the upper 60s. Increasing clouds throughout the night tonight with a low around 55 degrees. Mostly cloudy for you tomorrow, high near 65.

0: Tomorrow night, mostly cloudy, low around 52, and partly sunny on Wednesday with a high near 66 degrees. 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
1: Fox News, I'm John Saucier. Ukraine firing over 1,000 drones at Russia after the country's third and final day of parliamentary elections. Vice President J.D. Vance.
2: The Russia-Ukraine war has been by far the toughest of the international conflicts to solve. I believe he's meeting with President Zelensky either tomorrow or the day after. So I'm sure there's going to be some good progress made.
1: President Trump says Russia's lost control of its diesel industry. Attorneys for Wilbur Rafael Garces Perez, a Venezuelan man who was allegedly shot by an ICE agent during a traffic stop in Texas over the weekend, say Perez is still at a detention center with a bullet in his back. Texas Democratic Representative Greg Kassar.
3: I don't care if you're Democrat or Republican. We all believe the federal government should not be allowed to shoot you and then disappear you from the country so that no one can be held responsible.
1: Homeland Security says this guy was in the country illegally. 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

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Well, did you know you can tell us anything? 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So you

0: It's Shania on your Monday afternoon here on Old Red 99.5. Just a reminder, we've got another Husker Insight Luncheon on Thursday at the Beatrice Legion. Sean Callahan's going to be breaking down the North Dakota game and preview the upcoming Michigan State matchup in our conference opener. Doors open up at 11:30. Program begins at noon. And, of course, lunch is included with admission. 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
1: Now, here's your weather.
2: Increasing clouds throughout the night tonight with a low in the mid-50s. Mostly cloudy for you tomorrow, high near 65 degrees. Tomorrow night, mostly cloudy, low around 52. And partly sunny on Wednesday with a high near 66 degrees. And that's a look at your NCN AccuWeather forecast brought to you by The Store in Diller.
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5: 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December corn had closed up 15 and a half at 543, and March corn had closed up 15 and a quarter at 557. November beans closed up 24 and a half at 1328, and January beans closed up 24 at 1344. December Kansas City wheat closed up 10 and 3 quarters at $7.95. 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
1: Fox News, I'm Tom Graham. World leaders arriving in New York City for tomorrow's kickoff of the United Nations General Assembly. President Trump is in Manhattan.
2: President Trump will give his major address tomorrow morning here at the UN General Assembly in front of some 130 world leaders. Of course, tens of millions more watching from around the world. One of the major focuses will be ending the war with Iran, a goal that so far has proven elusive to the administration.
1: Fox's Lucas Tomlinson in Austin, Texas. Protests against ICE erupting over an immigrant shot by an agent. Fox's Brooke Taylor.
3: About 100 people showed up. Local reporters on the ground say rocks and water bottles were even thrown at law enforcement officers. Protesters, they blocked the streets, and officers eventually had to use tear gas to break up the crowd.
1: Wilbur Garces Perez was released from the hospital. 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
6: As part of a recent statewide recognition, a city in north central Kansas is setting out to diagnose the state of child care in and around their community. One Marysville, the community development arm of the city of Marysville, was recently named a child care community champion by a statewide organization. As part of that honor, Marysville's newly dubbed Child Care Task Force has launched a community needs assessment. They say that survey will work to identify gaps in current care offerings and will solicit feedback from area employers to see how care availability affects their operations. You can find a link to the survey in the story on our website. The leader of Nebraska's second largest fire department has been censured by the International Association of Firefighters. Lincoln Fire and Rescue Chief David Engler has been accused of eroding morale, undermining public safety, and questionable management practices, the IAFF said. The union represents around 330,000 firefighters and paramedics throughout the U.S. and Canada. The IAFF says Lincoln's firefighters already have a hard time protecting the city with a department that is understaffed. The censure cites examples of unfair discipline, according to the Lincoln Firefighters Association unit, who say concerns about safety, suspensions, or firing without due process are most pressing. And the city of Lincoln has given Engler a formal vote of confidence. A central Nebraska skate park is clearing space to make room for new equipment. Old metal ramps and other skate park equipment are being removed from Hastings by Lincoln-based nonprofit Harbor Skate Church. The organization's goal is to create an indoor facility in Seward where kids can do homework, skate, and take part in other activities. Harbor Skate officials say building a skate facility can bring more kids together around a common interest.
7: We want to create a space and a place for them to come hang out where maybe that's, you know, we kind of take that option from them. You're not going to get bored. Come learn how to skate. Come learn how to rollerblade, scooter, bike, whatever it is.
6: Meanwhile, construction on the new skate park in Hastings begins on October 1st. And tomorrow morning at 9 a.m., the Jefferson County Commissioners will hold a public hearing to formally review the proposed budget for the upcoming fiscal year. The public is invited to attend and share their thoughts. For more news, head to newschannelnebraska.com. I'm Tim Hackett in the NCN Newsroom.
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1: Now, here's your weather.
2: Increasing clouds throughout the night tonight with a low in the mid-50s. Mostly cloudy for you tomorrow, high near 65 degrees. Tomorrow night, mostly cloudy, low around 52. And partly sunny on Wednesday with a high near 66 degrees. 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
2: Fox News, I'm John Saucier. President Trump meeting with New York City Mayor Zoran Mamdani at the mayor's residence today, ahead of the UN General Assembly. Mayor Mamdani says the two spoke about how to improve affordability in New York City.
3: I have said time and again that I will work with anyone, no matter what party they belong to, no matter how much we may disagree on other topics. Whoever has the power and the will to lift that weight off New Yorkers' backs.
2: Transportation Secretary Sean Duffy out with a new government program trying to reduce delays and cancellations and lower ticket prices. He explains the new air traffic control systems will use artificial intelligence, but humans will make the final decision.
4: What we've thought through is, let's use the best technology possible, the best predictors possible, so humans can make the best decisions possible.
2: A project funded by $12.5 billion from the Big Beautiful Bill. The Department of Transportation says the project will be completed by 2028. 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

0: Today's Best Country Old Red 99.5. That's Luke Bryan's latest country, and she knows it. Wrapping up that big block of commercial-free country, Donay Brown in on your Monday evening. Some Sugarland and Mary Chapin Carpenter lined up and on the way. Hey, don't forget to tune in Wednesday night at 6 for Red Dirt Wednesday, brought to you by Brandt and Schmidt Custom Farming of Plymouth. I'll be here with a full hour of your favorite Red Dirt and Texas country artists. Gonna have some new stuff loaded in this Wednesday night. 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

0: Mary Chapin Carpenter for you. I Feel Lucky on today's Best Country Old Red 99.5. On the way, it's three without me, Cody Johnson, Luke Combs, and Garth Brooks. But right now, it's time for a look at your forecast, brought to you by Norris Public Power District.
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0: For tonight, a slight chance of rain this evening, lows mid-50s, northeast winds around 5 miles per hour. Tomorrow, mostly cloudy, highs mid-60s, northeast winds around 5 miles per hour. Tomorrow night, mostly cloudy, lows in the lower 50s, east winds around 5 miles per hour. And on your Wednesday, mostly cloudy in the morning, becoming mostly sunny, highs in the mid-60s with southeast winds 5 to 10 miles per hour.
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0: Today's Best Country Old Red 99.5, Garth Brooks for you. Unanswered Prayers, wrapping up that No Talk Triple Play. Got some Jimmy Allen and more lined up and on the way for you after the break. Stay tuned.
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0: Showing this weekend at the Bonham Theater in Fairbury, Coyote vs. Acme. Showtime's Friday and Saturday at 7 with the Sunday matinee at 2. And they will be celebrating their 100th anniversary this weekend as well. 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Wednesday is burger night at the Fairbury Elks Lodge from 5:15 to 7 p.m. Serving burgers and brats with special pricing for the kids and punch cards to earn free meals. 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